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1: 7-7 the score here in Charlotte as Mike Hawkins Jr. hurdles over Donovan Blant to get the Mountaineers on the board first.
2: Yeah, what a response from the Mountaineers. You instill the long Virginia drive where they're just able to run the ball, and then you answer back, and that's how you answer back. You're seeing the running game really affect. Cam Cook able to pick up some massive yards, and then Hawkins able to finish it off on a magnificent hurdle into the end zone, and that's how you just respond. And we were able to see Prince Strawn really show up on that drive with blocking out there on the outside.
1: We went through the Virginia Cavaliers offensive line after their impressive drive. Feels like we should do the same. Kevin Brown, Nick Cray, Wes King, Bubba Grayson, and Carson Cassidy, the five up front for West Virginia. So got a little bit of an issue with the tee. Jack Cassidy looking to send one back. Ready to go. Mountaineers now break formation. Cassidy back deep, ready to boot one.
2: Jaquan Gibson's back there as well, and he's a dangerous return man, but it doesn't matter because Jack Cassidy has just been kicking touchbacks left and right.
1: Yeah, Cassidy continues to boot some out of the back of the end zone. Cavaliers offense ready to retake the field. Mountaineer defense will see if the men up front for Virginia can continue to move people, or can this Mountaineer defensive line replicate some of the success the offensive line had.
2: Yep, you're seeing it out there, the line switch. Afungo's out there on the end, but Henson and Gabriel, man in the middle so far.
1: Gabriel back into the pistol look. Two receivers to his left, one to his right. Motion inside. It'll be another pistol handoff up the middle into traffic. Cale Middlebrook gets the carry. Picks up six on first down. Middlebrook on that opening drive. Five carries for about 20 yards and the touchdown. Coming into this game, 18 carries, only 79 yards. It was a slow start for Middlebrook.
2: Wasn't able to really get going because Virginia was scoring so fast versus Norfolk State and NC State that he just wasn't able. There was no point for Virginia to really trot him out like that.
1: Official gain is seven on the play, so now second and three. Pabillo in the shotgun, handoff up the middle. Cavaliers offensive line continues to just put pancakes out there. There's white jerseys on the turf. Middlebrook's got another first down as he gets past the 40.
2: Middlebrook's able to pick up the first down. Ashton Woods able to get it out there. Isaiah Patterson had to come off the field because he lost his helmet.
1: Patterson. Resetting the clock after the helmet popped off from Patterson. So West Virginia back into this four lineman set. Ashton Wood and Ben Cutters, the linebackers. Chomsky on the outside. Seaver, it looks like Kamari Wilson. Andrew Paldrell up top at the safety spots. Shotgun look, two receivers out to the right, one to the left. It's an orbit motion for Virginia. Perbule rolls out to his right, going to take a shot down the field, overthrows his man looking down. That was intended for Rico Flores Jr. Perbule a little bit behind on the toss.
2: Yeah, Perbule throwed it a little high, but it might have been for the best. Kamari Wilson was right there and was about to lay out the Virginia receiver as he was about to lay a massive boom.
1: Ball hawking safeties all around for the Mountaineers. Kamari Wilson, Andrew Paldrell, the freshman Matt Sigg can all get it done in their respective spots. Previola back into the pistol. Two receivers out to the right, one to his left. See the motion from the far outside receiver. Pistol look, handoff comes into block. West Virginia, that's more like it from this Mountaineer defense. The linebackers get downhill, blow it up a gain of two.
2: Ben Cutter comes downhill and is able to create the pile, and then it's just bodies on bodies, mass pursuit of the ball. Multiple helmets to the ball, and this is a huge third down for the Mountaineers. This is where the crowd's going to come in to play, as well as Isaiah Patterson.
1: Third and seven from the Virginia 44 for Prebule in the offense. It's a mostly West Virginia favored crowd here in Charlotte, so it's going to get a little bit loud. for the Hoos on offense. Three receivers out to the left, one out to the right for Beulah. To his left, it's another motion. Snap back, Beulah looks at the throw, overthrows to the outside. Incomplete will bring up fourth down and a huge stop for West Virginia.
2: Huge stop. Paldrell able to get in coverage. The Virginia receiver got stuck on his own man because you saw the little pick concept right there and just Prabula with an errant throw as well. Matt Sig back on punt return. Hasn't really been doing too, like hasn't really fielded many punts. We'd like to see him catch a few and just fair catch them because you're seeing him trickle back and pin West Virginia back deep.
1: Prabula was looking for Josiah Abdullah on that throw, but a couple errant ones as the punt's away from the Cavaliers. Sig is underneath it. Isn't going to call fair catch. He's going to go ahead and return it and is knocked down at about the 18-yard line to send out Hawkins in the offense.
2: Yeah, they're able to pick it up, and that's good on Sig for not letting it bounce because that ball was going to take a backspin as well. But it was just good to see him actually catch the ball this time because I think that's one thing that Rich Rodriguez and special teams coordinator definitely harped on from week one, was just going up and just fair catching it. Because you don't know what's going to happen on the backspin.
1: You also don't know what's going to happen when the football ends up in the returner's hands.
2: Yes.
1: Man, we've talked about this a lot. You know my opinions on fair catching and the punt returns, but save that for another day. Three receivers out to the right for Hawkins. Cam Cook to his left, a low snap, hauled in by the quarterback. Cook, submarines up the middle, picks up three on first down. Takes about 2 minutes to go here in the first quarter.
2: You got it down.
1: Mountaineer down.
2: Looks to be Nick Cray.
1: Nick Cray, Mountaineer's left guard, shaken up on the play. Cray, the Erie, Pennsylvania native. He's moved to left guard to begin the year with the addition of Kevin Brown. Started all 12 games last year for West Virginia at that left tackle slot. Has really slotted in well at guard. Do not want to see one of the Mountaineer head men, especially on that offensive line, shake it up.
2: Yeah, you definitely don't want to see it. Cray has been doing a great job on the left side with the freshman Kevin Brown. It looks to be a leg injury from up here, and you just got to wonder, it's got to be next man up mentality. If you're West Virginia, you can't really dwell.
1: Mountaineers back up left guard is LaMarcus Dillard, the freshman, 6'1", 298.
2: You could see Dillard, you could see Isosa, possibly Ogbo could slide in there, maybe Cam Griffin. He's up on his feet, looks to be.
1: Cray is going to need to be helped off the field and limping off, putting no pressure on that left leg. Not the sight that West Virginia fans want to see, especially, Matt, I know for us, having Darius Wiley go down in the home opener to Coastal Carolina. Mountaineers know that injuries can pile up quickly. It happened last year in Rich Rodriguez's first year back in Morgantown, but have to play on now. Ryan Ward subs in at tight end, two out to the left and right of Hawkins. He'll drop back to throw, and it's going to be a quick throw to Ryan Ward, but pops out of his hands, incomplete to bring up third and seven.
2: Ward not able to haul it in. Great pass by Hawkins outside. That's one that Ward's going to have to be able to crawl in. It looked like he tried to extend a little bit.
1: Quick throw out to number 84. Ryan Ward has first catch of the season last week against UT Martin. A 32-yard touchdown. Hawkins all by himself. A five-wide look for the Mountaineers. Hawkins drop back to throw, looking left, and the officials blow the play dead. A false start on West Virginia.
2: Yep. On Cook from the running back out wide. Sort of some stumble. He was lined up to the top of the field. But Josh Isosa has replaced Nick Cray at left guard.
1: It looked like Cam Cook was trying to get set on the outside, making sure he was on sides. Just stumbled out of his set. So third and 12 now. Cook goes into the backfield with Hawkins. Two receivers to the left and right.
2: This could be a play to just get West Virginia out of their inside 15.
1: It's 15-yard line where the ball is currently spotted. Hawkins has to step up under collapsing. Poppy's got an open man down the field. John Nider open, but Hawkins overthrows Nider, so that'll bring up fourth and 12.
2: Yeah, Hawkins had the rollout. Had space to run. Nider was wide open as well. You saw Keon Hutchins as well, or Cager Triplett lined up as well on the outside. But it is back, and Josh Abdullah is back to return the punt.
1: Yeah, would have had plenty for the first down. That pass is on target. Hanson will boot it back, as Matt said, Abdullah, the lone Cavalier back there. Not a great punt from Brian Hanson, high into the air and heading out of bounds right at the 45-yard line, it looks like. So Bo Perbuel and the Cavaliers will be set up in a pretty good field spot to open things up.
2: And it's kind of sucks for West Virginia. You're able to get a third down stop, able to take momentum, but you're just able to stall out as well, and it goes to a three and out. And you saw another mental error on a false start.
1: Minute 32 to go here in the first quarter. 7-7 the score. Virginia will take over from the 45-yard line.
2: And this is where, if you're Virginia, you can make things hurt before the end of the quarter.
1: Hawkins 0 for 4 with his arm to get things going today, but has 4 carries for 33 yards and the touchdown. Perbuel, 2 running backs in the backfield, will hand off to the far one outside. Middlebrook takes the handoff for about a gain of 4 on the play.
2: Middlebrook just able to follow his big offensive line as they're able to get a good push to move almost to the 50. Kamari Wilson on the tackle there, able to bring down Middlebrook.
1: Cale Middlebrook continues to tote the rock early. That's his 9th carry already, has 44 yards and a touchdown here in the first quarter. A minute to go. Perbuel going to stay in the same set. 2 backs in the backfield, 2 receivers out to the left and the right of them. Another handoff. It looks like the same play right back to Middlebrook, pounding it up the middle. Gain of 4 to set up 3rd and 2.
2: Kamari Wilson on the tackle again. You're seeing that split back. They just flipped the play, ran it north to south, and now you're going to see Virginia with a little bit of a line switch. Isaiah Robinson comes in, and they're just doing a full line switch as well, adding in Rico Flores.
1: And Dakota Twitty, number 9, the tight end as well, comes in for the play. Perbuel will be in shotgun. The 2 receivers out to his left. Now the motion as they go into the pistol. 2 tight ends to the left and right of the offensive line. This has been a left side run so far for the Cavs. Motion by receiver and up the middle. Got a wide open gap. Breaking through. Mountaineer defense breaks down. And right into the end zone goes the Cavaliers.
2: Xavier Brown's able to hit the hole, bounce off a tackle, and just explode for a 50-yard touchdown.
1: 3rd and 2. It looked like West Virginia had Xavier Brown dead to rights. Got a good crash inside, but Brown just able to be patient, wait for the gap to open up. West Virginia in 0 coverage, nobody behind the line, and Patterson trying to fill the A-gap, but nothing for him right up the middle. And the extra point for Virginia. The snap, the hold, kick, it's up and good. They get 14-7 Cavs.
2: And that's the punishment you get when running 5 down linemen and you sell out for the run, as if you can't get a tackle on the line of scrimmage, the middle running tailback's going to hit the hole, and it's going to be an easy touchdown because you're in 0 coverage.
1: A 47-yard rush for Xavier Brown, 5th-year senior out of Lexington, Kentucky. Came into this game only with 12 carries, 54 yards, nearly just matched his season total on 1 run. As the Virginia fans, the one here inside Bank of America Stadium, celebrate an early offensive explosion so far. 14-7 the score with 7 seconds to go in the first. Nider and Matt Sigg will once again be the 2 Mountaineers going deep, with Caden Luke heading back there as well.
2: This is where, if Sig has the possibility to return, you might want to return it now. Send it to the quarter break before your offense goes out there and you don't have to run a play.
1: Elijah Silbeck handling kickoff duties for the Cavaliers will send this one away. So far, every one has been a touchback. This one won't change out of the back of the end zone. So neither of these kickers giving the returning teams an opportunity to get a return off.
2: Yeah, and that's what you want if you're the head coach. You don't want to give the other team a chance to return it long, especially with only 7 seconds left on the clock in the first quarter.
1: your offense come back. You probably have one play before the end of the first quarter. Hawkins 0 for 4 so far in the day, but 10 carries, 73 yards, and a touchdown for West Virginia. Three receivers out to the left. Motion by the inside. It's going to be a jet sweeper, maybe a touch pass to DJ Epps. That's the first completion for Hawkins. It's a gain of 2, and that'll take us to the end of the first quarter. We'll go down as a handoff to DJ Epps. After one, 14-7 the score in Charlotte. Tony Elliott's Cavaliers lead Rich Rodriguez's Mountaineers. We'll head to a break. We'll bring you the action, second quarter and beyond, right after this, right here on U92 The Moose.
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0: In 1982, a woman named Marcia Ferber helped to found what would eventually become 123 Pleasant Street. On April 25th, 1989, she mysteriously disappeared, never to be heard from again. Now we play countercultural tunes in her memory. This is DJ Matty M, and if you want to hear those aforementioned tunes, make sure to tune into Marcia's mixtape every Monday from 10 to midnight on U92, The Moose.
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1: Welcome back to Bank of America Stadium. 14-7 the score after one. West Virginia has the football on offense to get things going in the second quarter. It'll be 2nd and 8 with the Mountaineers on their own 27. West Virginia open things up, working left to right. Now they'll slip sides, going from right to left.
2: Yeah, West Virginia able to get a stop on defense, but offense not able to capitalize, and the defense has to come back on sort of short rest. And Virginia's just able to do what they do best, running the ball.
1: We'll throw it to Connor Roberts. Connor, what does West Virginia need to do on this drive? Obviously, the offense able to get things going on the ground, but Hawkins yet to complete a pass.
9: I mean, the goal is to complete a pass. It's what the Mountaineers haven't done yet. Drop, here they are trying.
1: Drop back to throw. Blitz off the edge. He's got a wide open receiver. That's Jaden Bray running free. Green grass in front of him. Tackled out of bounds. Flips the field. It'll be into enemy territory to Virginia 45. Simple as that, Connor.
2: It is. Simple as that. Getting the ball out in space and just getting those easy passes.
1: Hawkins now into the shotgun. Cam Cook to his left. Two receivers out wide. It's a handoff. Cook trying to bowl his way through the middle. This West Virginia offensive line was starting to get some serious push on that touchdown drive. Need to get back to that, a gain of 4 on first down.
2: Yeah, Darian Henry Young able to come down, make the tackle after Cam Cook's able to drag it 4 yards as well.
1: West Virginia will open up with Hawkins in the shotgun.

0: down territory for West Virginia.
1: If you did it now, it'd be about a 52-yarder, and they're coming in. Kerwin Schutz able to come in for it, same with Anthony Britton. But West Virginia able to load it up now.
0: Mountaineers going to go into the heavy set. Cook in the backfield, Niner, the only receiver out wide. Deep up front, Cook takes the snap. Cam Cook will bowl his way forward and picks up the first down.
1: You go to the heavy package, and that's what you get. Big blocking up front. You bring in Ogbo, you bring in Cam Ball, and you're able to move the ball as well.
0: Not quite the fat package.
1: Nope, not yet.
0: Yeah, good enough for a first down. You are seeing a lot more of Trey Ball, Matt, right now on this offensive side.
1: The way you're running the ball, you got to bring in that big body tight end that's able to get down and dirty with the offensive linemen.
0: Out of the left, Epps and Bray out right, but instead it's Cam Cook going up the middle for another gain of four on first down.
1: Cook just able to keep his legs turning as well, picking up 4 yards at a time. If you're the Mountaineers, that's what you want. But there's an offsides.
0: Offside called on Virginia.
1: They're going to accept it and make it first and five.
0: So first and five instead of second and six. I believe.
1: Yep. First and five.
0: So Hawkins, now to shotgun. Niner again. Same set. Three receivers out to the right this time. Cook still in the backfield with Hawkins. Up the middle goes Cam Cook. Fighting his way forward. Picks up a gain of about three. Set up second and two.
1: Cam Cook's just keeping those legs churning. You just got to keep him going as well. But if you're West Virginia, this might be the play to maybe you take a shot. Maybe you go with Hawkins' legs here on a designed run. Something that you can really take advantage with.
0: The Cavaliers had a player, Nanya Nwanu, have their helmet come off, so he'll have to come off for at least a play. Second and two from the 24, 12:26, and winding on the clock here in the second quarter. Hawkins with Cook to his right, sprint out play. Acting like he's going to dish it off. Now he's going to throw it into the end zone. Good coverage. West Virginia wanted a flag. That one was thrown up for Trey Ball.
1: Don't know about that one. Christian Ellis in coverage there. A lot of hand fighting there. That's shades of what you saw from week one in Coastal Carolina on the Amarni Weaver-Bomar touchdown right there. The fake reverse. And Hawkins just kept it and floated one in.
0: Campbell. Been saying Trey Ball. I think that play was originally they were going to try and find Cyrus Traw in the end zone, but not enough time. Third and two. Hawkins to the shotgun. A flag immediately comes out as Cam Cook was bull rushed from the beginning. No gain on the play, but the flag was thrown, and Tony Elliott believes it's on West Virginia. False start on the offense.
1: Going to go to third and seven. If they accept it, which I think they will if you're Virginia.
0: Third and seven or fourth and two. West Virginia's already walking back.
2: Legal formation.
1: Just simple mistakes that have gotten West Virginia so far.
0: Costly penalties. Legal formation on the offense for West Virginia. Third and seven from the 29. Niner will go out wide as the huddle breaks. Bray and Epps in the slot. Josh Sapp, the tight end, Cook to his left, and Rich Rodriguez has to run down and call a timeout, and he does not seem happy about it.
1: Slow to break the huddle for West Virginia again. Clock starting to run down, but just costly penalties that have killed Mountaineer drives. And with this, it's third and seven. You've got to think running the ball with Cooks out of the question. It might have to be Hawkins' legs.
0: And Connor, that legal formation called on West Virginia there.
3: Yeah, Strachan came into the game. He lined up in the slot. He was supposed to be out wide. When he moved out wide, didn't check with the ref to make sure he was on the line of scrimmage. We've seen that call a lot in recent years in the NFL. There it is right there in college football. You've got to check with the ref no matter what if you're out wide.
0: You haven't seen Hawkins yet. Targets Prince, number 17. It's his first game where Shachin has suited up and been cleared to play. after. Matt talked about it in the pregame, a lingering

0: injury, excuse me, kept him out of the first two contests at Allen Pushkar Stadium. But this was probably always the target date for him.
1: Yeah, you would have liked to maybe see him in one of the two games before just to get some warm-ups so he's not coming in too cold. But all you've really seen is sort of just blocking from him out there, especially on the touchdown drive from the Mountaineers where Hawkins is able to scamper in. But this is a huge, huge play right here. Chance to pick up the first down, but also a chance to just get closer for a field goal for Jack Cassidy. Right now, if he kicked it, it'd be about a 47, 46-yarder. If you could sort of get that into, like, maybe a 40, maybe a 42-yarder, you'd at least feel good about getting points on the board.
0: Third and seven with the football on the 29-yard line. Matt, I think also West Virginia has shown that they are willing to go for it on fourth down. This seems like fourth down territory for the Mountaineers. If this will be a play where he can get some, you might see the run to Cam Cook if you, West Virginia's going to decide to try and get a setup play for fourth down.
1: Yeah, you'd like to also see maybe Hawkins' legs here. Maybe not a design run, but he's just able to scramble out in a pass play and just able to pick up easy yards.
0: A lot of options on the table for WVU. Third and seven on the 29, 11:54 on the clock here in the second quarter. Ball set, both teams back out onto the field, ready to go.
1: Just waiting for the ACC network to come back. But teams are ready, and this is a huge, huge play in this game for the Mountaineers.
0: See what head coach Rich Rodriguez was able to draw up during the break. Cam Cook's going to go way outside. Hawkins in the shotgun by himself, third and seven. He'll look to throw right in the middle. He's going to wide open, DJ Ibs. Catch made, leaping into the end zone. Touchdown, West Virginia.
1: What a strike by Mike Hawkins Jr. across the wide open DJ Ibs, streaking over the middle of the field.
0: Very similar play to what we had in the first touchdown of the UT Martin game a week ago. Ibs in the middle gets past the secondary and is open for the touchdown. Hawkins missed him once in the first, not going to miss him a second time. A beautiful pass right over the head, and Ibs lunging out. Football popped out, but still good enough. As they say, you cross the plane in time for the touchdown.
1: Ibs able to find the soft spot in the zone coverage and is just able to slip behind, and it got reviewed and it stands.
0: Jack Cassidy sent out the extra points to try and tie this game up. Cam Ball now will run up as formation condenses on the line. Cassidy boot up and good. Got another tie ball game. West Virginia able to respond. We'll head to a break. It's 14 all with about 11 minutes to go here in the second quarter. Don't go anywhere. Mountaineers, Cavaliers doing battle right here on U92 The Moose.
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0: all the score with 11:49 to go here until halftime as West Virginia ties it up. 29-yard touchdown pass from Mike Hawkins to DJ Epps. Hawkins 2-for-7, but 58 yards. Both passes he completed have gone for 29 yards. Matt, let's talk about 148 total yards for West Virginia, 136 for the Cavaliers. Both offenses getting going early, but it's actually been the zone coverages that are costing both of these defenses.
1: Yeah, both defenses have gotten themselves in good positions and then just haven't been able to capitalize. There, Virginia, you got West Virginia backed up, 3rd and 7, 3rd and distance. This is a run-first team, and you let up a wide-open DJ Epps, the most dangerous receiver out of all of the West Virginia receivers, to find the soft coverage in your zone coverage and is able to just get into the end zone for a touchdown, and now you're a tie game. West Virginia, on the other hand, you're getting them in these 3rd and shorts, and this is a running team, and you're just letting them bowl through, and then they're able to break one off when you go to zero coverage.
0: Something we have continued to talk about through the first 2 weeks. Zach Alley opens these games up, and it feels like he plays a lot of soft coverage, is just trying to minimize the big play. But as the game goes on, he wants to kind of crank up that pressure. We feel like just simple man coverages, with especially a lot of the cornerbacks on this team, especially Chom Jine, man coverage is the strength of this secondary.
1: You got to think, especially for West Virginia, you live by playing hard-edged football. Why aren't you showing that out on the outside? You're letting them get these easy yards, and it's putting your defense in more of a hole.
0: It's no secret that West Virginia in years past, definitely the secondary has struggled, and man coverage has been a big reason of that. It's either hard hits from the secondary or they're going to let up a huge pass, but bringing the offense back out. He'll empty out backfield now, shotgun and a flag, and that's going to be false starter and illegal formation on the Cavs.
1: I think it's going to be a false start or a timeout? Oh, West Virginia calls timeout.
0: West Virginia calls timeout. Rodriguez saw something he didn't like with the defense. So we'll keep it right here. 1st and 10, 11:49.
1: Must have been something on the backside because you went to 12 personnel.
12: Yeah, you had Keyshawn Robinson in on that play, and Keyshawn was going to be one-on-one with the tight end in man coverage. It's not something you want to see. Keyshawn's known for his speed. He'd be able to keep up, but he just doesn't have the size to guard a tight end one-on-one on the outside.
0: Robinson, a good eye by Coach Rodriguez and Zach Alley. Didn't want to leave him on an island by himself. Just the first timeout of the first half. Or second timeout, excuse me. So West Virginia with one timeout remaining. Virginia still has all three with 11:49 to go. It's a shotgun look for Perbula. Two receivers out to his left. He'll look that way to throw. Immediate pressure on him and underthrows Cam Courtney right up the middle. Pressure by the Mountaineers.
1: Torber able to shoot through the A-gap, basically come through untouched, blow up sort of the center, and then just lay a huge hit on Perbula.
0: Matt, you talked to me during the break. Cam Torber playing a lot on the outside. Really solid, though, when he's kind of playing more around the line.
1: Yeah, he's been playing and lining up a lot on the edge. This is the most athletic linebacker that the Mountaineers got.
0: Three receivers out to the left of Perbula as he's in the pistol. Motion by the tight end. Pistol handoff up the middle goes to Cale Middlebrook as he lunges forward for about 4 to set up 3rd and 6.
1: Yeah, right there. You have 3 linebackers in on the play and 3 defensive tackles. You're seeing a lot of this, and now it's about to get really loud in here as West Virginia is going to a dime coverage set.
0: He's going to drop a lot into the defense here. You have David Afogo, Zeke Durham Campbell on the edge for West Virginia. Mountaineers crowd the line. Perbula's in the shotgun by himself. He's going to walk up, talk to his guys, switch up the play. Twitty and Courtney switch positions. 5 wide for the Cavs. 3rd and 6. Perbula will throw it out wide. It's Courtney from the slot. Good blocking. Can he get there? No, he can't. Andrew Poundrell and company out there to make the stop.
1: What a tackle. You saw Corey McIntyre sort of get out there and chase it down on the edge. That's called pursuit drill. What we love to see. And now it's going to force a who's punt.
0: Wayne Latimer blowing up on the play, but Poundrell able to get out there and get the stop. So fourth and one from the 34. Even with this heavily experienced offensive line, Virginia will come out and looks to punt it away. West Virginia has to be diligent. It will be a punt. A good one. Spiraling launch back inside the 20. Sigs underneath it. Fair catches it at the 15. The right call from the freshman, Matt Sigg. That'll send us to another break. 14 all to score. West Virginia gets a much-needed stop on the defensive end of the ball to send Mike Hawkins and company back out on the field when we return after these quick messages right here on WWVU-FM Morgantown, 91.7 U92 The Moose.
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1: As we come back from break, we're going to take you around the country of the college football world. Notre Dame leads Michigan State 10-3 with them trailing going into the red zone. We got a battle down in Tuscaloosa as Alabama is only up 7, 43-36 over Florida State. Mississippi State has come all the way back and is now laying it on South Carolina 41-23. Auburn and Florida are knotted up. And then Connor, would you like to talk about Georgia State?
12: Yeah, Georgia State's up 24-20 at the half against UCF. UCF's got their backup quarterback starting today. Rest of the Big 12, OK State up 31-0 over Murray State. Northwestern 14-0 over Colorado.
1: And Ole Miss up 10-0 over LSU heading into the second.
0: The score here in Charlotte, 14-14 between the Mountaineers and the Cavaliers, and West Virginia has the ball first and 10 on their own 16. Hawkins in the shotgun motion. He's going to keep it. Look to throw instead. He's going to run. Hawkins has room in front of him. Mike Hawkins to the outside. Big gain on first down. Runs out of bounds just short of the 40-yard line for a first down.
1: Hawkins had Epps out lead blocking for him. That was the play to Epps on the pass on the jet sweep little motion. But instead, Epps turns into a lead blocker and leads Hawkins down the sideline.
0: I'm not sure if that was the design play. I think Hawkins just kind of gets a lead block from Epps, taking himself now. When Durrell left, he's going to pitch it out wide to Cam Cook. Nothing on the outside. Jaden Bray couldn't quite hold the block, so maybe a gain of one on first.
1: Nothing out there as Ethan Minter comes down, the full free safety, third year. Comes up, blows it up, and leads it for a second and nine.
0: Excuse me, that was Amari Latimer on the run as the freshman comes in for some of his first action of the game. Second and nine, Latimer still in there. They're going to throw it out wide to him. Mountaineers looking for blocks. Latimer gets the catch and picks up about five on the play to set up third and five.
1: Able to come down and make the tackle there, but Latimer able to get ahead of steam and really just pick up 6 yards there.
0: Third and four, the official. And you see Hawkins, five wide look. West Virginia continuing These third and mediums to leave Hawkins in the backfield by himself. Watch the legs of the quarterback. No, he's instead look back to throw. Nobody takes him on a spy. Hawkins is going to scamper right at about the 50. First down. Miscue, but it's a weak Cavendish linebacker room. No quarterback spy on Hawkins.
1: You got to think that's a coaching error right there. You go, you empty out the backfield if you're West Virginia and you don't account for Mike Hawkins' legs.
0: It's almost, I would say, 50% of the time if Hawkins is in the backfield by himself, he's looking to run it. Now the shotgun look, going to be designed run up the middle, and orange jersey swarm the line of scrimmage. Hawkins picks up one on first down.
1: Yeah, see Sean Jones there, Johns on the tackle there, as it's a lead block by Latimer and just QB power right there, and Hawkins just not able to get much.
0: Jaden Bray and John Nider, the receivers out wide. DJ Epps into the slot. Ryan Ward, the tight end, to the right of the line. Latimer, the running back, to Hawkins' left. Motion by Epps now to the right side. It's play action. Hawkins rolls out. It's going to lob it up as looking for Bray on the sideline. Nice coverage and incomplete.
1: Yeah, there on the sideline. Hawkins has to sort of put it on the sideline for only Bray to catch or Epps to catch. But Hawkins able to use his legs sort of create separation and just a little too far outside.
0: Donovan Platt was man in coverage out wide for Virginia. Josh Sapp, the tight end, now on third and eight. Two receivers out to the left and right of Hawkins. Steps up, nowhere to go, swarmed, and down goes Mike Hawkins. Just the second time this season WVU's allowed a sack.
1: Nana Anuahu is able to get there for the sack as Virginia brings pressure with Caleb Hardy down the middle, and then just constant pressure just leads to the sack. And this West Virginia drive that got two major plays just stalls out and goes nowhere.
0: Anuahu, the UTSA transfer, now his second sack already on the season. Hanson send the punt away. This one much better than his last. It's waved fair and hauled in at the 11-yard line by the Cavs.
1: Great punt by Hanson there. Pins Virginia inside the 15. But if you're West Virginia, your defense forces another stop, and you're still not, and you're not able to capitalize. That's what you got to do. You've been able to come back and score and tie the game up. You got to capitalize and take the lead because Virginia's going to get the ball back coming out of the half.
0: Well, frustrating part, it seems like every time West Virginia starts moving on offense, it's to respond to a Virginia offensive touchdown. Anytime the defense is getting an opportunity to try and take the lead, not able to get anything going. Courtney, the wide receiver in motion for Buell in the pistol, and said, going to hand it off, running broom up the middle for the Cavs. A gain of about four on first down.
1: Sig on the tackle there, able to come down, run the alley, and get it by the get Middlebrook by the legs. And Patterson there on the tackle.
0: Second and six from the 16. Just under 7 minutes to go until halftime. Prabula back into the pistol. Two receivers out to his right, one out wide to the left. John Rogers, the tight end, on the line. Excuse me, that's Connor Cox. It's a motion by Cam Courtney, the slot receiver. Won't go to him. It's a handoff. Running room up the gut for Xavier Brown as he picks up about four on the play to bring up third and two.
1: Patterson with a great tackle there. Reads the play, reads the pulling guards, and is able to come back from behind and make the tackle.
0: Isaiah Patterson was behind the play on that one. That's a big tackle because Brown had some running room in front of him. It's a big change for the Mountaineer defense. Virginia did sub, so West Virginia will have plenty of time. Substitutes on. Prabuel in the shotgun. Third and two. Middlebrook the back. One receiver out to the left. He'll motion in. Trying to get a hard snap. Now it goes. Middlebrook is swarmed up the middle and brought down. Ben Cutter blows up the play for WVU.
1: Great, great call by defensive coordinator Zach Alley. Sends the blitz right up the middle, and you finally get Virginia in one of those third and shorts. And just what a read by the senior captain, Ben Cutter. Just blows it up in the backfield.
0: Matt Sigg, the man back to return once again. A gamble there by Zach Alley. Talked about as the game goes on, he wants to blitz more. Ben Cutter went untouched up the middle and wraps up Ja'Kale Middlebrook. Loss of three on the play, fourth and five. Virginia gets a punt away, a sky-high boot. Serious backspin on it. West Virginia's got to get away from it. Takes a very favorable Virginia bounce. It'll roll all the way back to the 38-yard line, and that's where West Virginia will take over on offense.
1: Took the cavalier bounce as what a – just the punter just skied it, and it bounced on the Virginia side and just rolls all the way to the West Virginia 40. Just a complete bounce by the Cavaliers, and it's just unfortunate for West Virginia there.
0: Daniel Sparks with the boot going up in the air, but gets a lucky rollout. So West Virginia back on offense. Once again, the defense able to get a stop. Now can the Mountaineers capitalize?
1: You got to think this is a must-score drive with 5 minutes left in the second quarter.
0: Hawkins opens up alone in the backfield. Cam Cook's going to motion in. Fake the handoff to him, and Hawkins blown up. Orange jersey surround as he gets back to the line of scrimmage for no gain.
1: Fisher K-Mac able to read the edge there and come down and make the tackle on that. Cook really wasn't able to pick up a block on the option.
0: 10th carry of the night for Hawkins. Him and Cam Cook with 20 of the 22 Mountaineer rushes. Play action now. Hawkins trying to roll out. Nowhere to go. Avoids one tackler. Hawkins doing well just to survive and throws that one out of bounds. Incomplete.
1: Yeah, that was just sort of you're Hawkins. You're lucky to stay back and alive there, and you just want to get out without losing yards there. But Fisher K-Mac just continues to be a force off the right side.
0: K-Mac, one of the best defenders, maybe the best edge rusher on this Virginia team.
1: Yeah.
0: Came in with three QB hits. Third and 10, Hawkins in the shotgun, three receivers out to the right, one to the left. John Nider, the lone receiver on the left side. Cam Cook, the back with Hawkins. Third and 10, it's just gonna be a handoff up the middle. A gain of two on the play to set up fourth and eight.
1: If you're West Virginia, you just continue to stall there as you're really not able to get anything, and you just sort of move forward there just to move the punting up. But West Virginia defense gets another stop, and the West Virginia offense just stalls again three times so far with 4 minutes to play, with Virginia getting the ball coming out of the half.
0: We know the Mountaineers fans around the country are going to be frustrated with that. Calls Brian Hansen out to punt, corrals it, sends it up into the air. Third and 10. It just seems like West Virginia stumbles. Virginia's going to get out of the way as Hansen's punt is going to roll into the end zone for a touchback. So Prabula and company will take over at the 20-yard line.
1: Good punt by Hansen. Just takes a less favorable bounce. You pin it sort of inside the 15, and it just, instead of getting a cavalier bounce where it's pinned, a bad punt and a roll, it's West Virginia, good punt and then a bad roll.
0: 4:16 to go until halftime, or 3:45, excuse me. As Matt said, the Cavaliers will start with the ball after winning the toss and deferring to the second half. So, and again, West Virginia's defense has been able to collect a couple stops in a row here, but getting no help from the offense. Brio in the shotgun, three receivers out to his left. One to his right. He'll drop back to throw. Long throw out wide. Got an open man. Isaiah Robinson able to make a couple people miss and hauls it in.
1: Latimer just couldn't come up with the tackle, and then John with a sort of a poor read out on the edge and allows the first down for the Cavs.
0: Excuse me, that was Deshaun Martin, the catch out wide. First catch of the night for Martin. As before that, Xavier Courtney, the only Cavalier with a catch, had all four of Fabula's completions before that one.
1: Empty set.
0: Yeah, nobody in the backfield with the Missouri transfer Fabula. Three out to the right, one to the left. Immediate pressure off the edge. Down goes Bo. Afogo untouched and blows up Fabula.
1: What a quick first step by Afogo. Just explodes off the line. Ben Cutter also lined up there on the edge, but Afogo just hits Prabula, and Prabula doesn't even see it coming.
0: Mountaineers continuing to ramp up the pressure. Zach Alley finding ways to get past this Cavalier offensive line. As the game goes on, you're starting to see West Virginia, really both of these defenses, starting to settle in on the defense. Real now motion out wide. He's going to look to run again. Not much. Spins out of a would-be tackle. Gets back to the original line of scrimmage. So it'll be third and 10. Prabula almost brought down by Afogo again off the edge, but it was spin out of it.
1: Yeah, Afogo almost got back to it again, but just not able to. And this is where you're going to sort of see West Virginia go to the dime coverage again. They got three down linemen, two linebackers in the game. Patterson's coming in. We're going to get a timeout.
0: That'll take us to the two-minute warning. Third and 11. West Virginia had all three safeties on the field. Andrew Paldrell, Matt Sigg, and Kamari Wilson were all out there. 14-14 the score. 2 minutes to go in the first half. It's third and 11 for Virginia when we come back right after this on U92, the Moose.
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1: And we are back for West Virginia and Virginia at the two-minute warning. A huge third down right here for the Mountaineers. Third and 10 in defensive coverage. See what kind of formation they come out in. Showed dime package a little bit coming out before the break. But if you're able to get a fourth down stop here, you get the ball back with a chance to go up going into the break.
0: The hype video plays throughout Bank of America Stadium here in Charlotte. The Duke Mayo Classic, a good one so far between the 25th-ranked Cavaliers and the unranked West Virginia Mountaineers. Both teams 2-0 coming into this one. Third and 11 for Perbula. Mountaineer-heavy crowd. It's going to let the quarterback here. It's a quick jailbreak screen to the outside. Cam Courtney's got the catch. Swarmed on the outside. It's the freshman Matt Sigg. First man to the ball.
1: That's great play by the true freshman Sig. The screens have sort of been killing the Mountaineers all game, and they're able to blow it up. And I think we're going to have a timeout.
0: West Virginia, only one timeout remaining.
1: And no timeout.
0: They will use their final timeout. So, final timeout used by West Virginia. So, none remaining for the Mountaineers. Virginia with all three. But they are going to get the ball back with probably around a minute and 35 seconds to work with here.
1: Yep. And if you're West Virginia here, this is where you can go out and maybe go out and try to block a punt here. You've got Virginia on their 34 with a chance, or this is where Sig's going to have to be able to field this one and take off.
0: If WVU chooses to be aggressive and try and come after Daniel Sparks. It's been a solid set all night. They do come after him. A flag immediately. Sparks boots it away. Sig underneath it. Fair catch at the 15-yard line. Another flag thrown in. Saw one immediately near the line of scrimmage, and then the referee closest to Sig wants one in. Illegal formation possibly on Virginia here. Mountaineers might be able to make.
1: This is either going to be, I don't know if this is a re-kick opportunity.
0: Not sure.
1: Or you just tack it on and.
0: Looks like.
1: Nobody's also saying anything.
0: Nope, waiting on official call. And I do think West Virginia is going to have to re-kick it after the flag might be on West Virginia. The officials trying to figure things out. Steven Robinson, the head referee. Jason Simpson and Jordan Sharp as the head line judge. Jimmy Caldwell, the serving back judge today. Sun Belt Conference officials. Legal formation on West Virginia. A block out of bounds on the kicking team. So the penalty will be enforced. So
1: is it a re-kick? Because the punt return team is out there.
0: Not sure. It looks like it said it was going to be enforced on the end of the play.
1: They're running off. Yeah, so it is.
0: It looks like West Virginia is going to get the ball in their
1: 30? Yes,
0: yeah, 30. Probably going to get in a little bit more favorable field positioning as well.
1: Yeah, opposed to receiving it on, getting it on the 15, West Virginia is now going to have it on their 30 with a minute 44 left. You got to think, this is where you got to execute your two-minute drill, but you also can't give Virginia enough time with three timeouts to get the ball back with a chance to score points going into the break, knowing that they get the ball coming out of the half.
0: What's the balance for West Virginia? Hawkins, 3 of 10, 63 yards and a touchdown through the air, 23 rushes as a team, and Hawkins and Cook have combined for 21 of those. It's a shotgun look for Hawkins, and the Mountaineers open things up, and the first play will be a handoff to Cam Cook. He gets a crease, picks up about 5 on first down.
1: A good run to start it out for Cook, able to pick up 5 yards and sort of just keep the clock going, and you're getting favorable field position.
0: There's Dan going quickly. Hawkins in the shotgun himself, tries to take the design QB run up the middle, gets about 3 on the play to set up 3rd and 2.
1: Third down with a minute 16. This has got to be probably a Hawkins keeper, maybe give to Cook on it.
0: 3rd and 1. It is the give to Cam Cook, and he's going to move the pile first down, largely because, Matt, big development. Nick Cray is back in the game for West Virginia after having to be helped off the field earlier in the first half.
1: And then if you're West Virginia, you're going to start to move quick here with just a minute to go.
0: Yeah, no timeouts. Hawkins the shotgun again. It's a handoff to number 4. Cook trying to bounce to the outside. A lot of time going off the clock. No gain on the run. Ball continues to tick. We're under 50 seconds now until halftime.
1: This is where the passing might come out, especially with the rolls, or it might just be Hawkins' legs extending the play to the outside.
0: Cam Ball, the tight end, out wide. 2 receivers to the left and the right of Hawkins. Drop back the throw. Looking to go deep. Is looking for DJF down the seam. He's got it! Another one for DJF down inside the 20-yard line.
1: What a toss by Mike Hawkins, and what a throw by, or what a catch by DJ Epps.
0: Hawkins now, again, got to go. Clock stops, 34 seconds, and Virginia, Tony Elliott, wisely going to use a timeout. Hawkins continues to feed it up the middle as DJ Epps is winning these inside battles against the Virginia secondary.
1: Just Epps continues to sneak behind in that sort of soft zone coverage, and Mike Hawkins throws a bullet. Throws a strike, and Epps just sneaks behind and is able to haul it in. And that's just almost is busted coverage by Virginia. And good on Epps for holding it on to the ball as Corey Cosmer almost forced the ball out there.
0: DJ Epps continuing to make serious plays for West Virginia in this first half. 2 catches, 70 yards, and a touchdown. Jaden Bray and Amari Latimer, the only other 2 Mountaineer receivers with a catch in this game. 34 seconds on the clock. It's 1st and 10 from the 16-yard line for West Virginia. 3 receivers out to the left of Hawkins. Cam Cook to his right. Epps is going to motion inside. They fake it to him. Hawkins drop back. Pressure by Virginia. Hawkins has green grass in front of him. Heading to the edge. Mike Hawkins is into the end zone. Touchdown, West Virginia, as they take a lead with 26 seconds to go in the first half.
1: And what do you know? Whose side he runs to? He runs to number five, Jaden Bray, who's been throwing blocks all year, and throws another huge block as Mike Hawkins caps off his second touchdown of the game and puts the Mountaineers up. Pending kick 21-14 with 26 seconds to go, and that's what you wanted with Virginia getting the ball at the half.
0: 15-yard rushing touchdown by Hawkins. West Virginia takes huge advantage of the opportunity as Cassidy, the extra point up and in. 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The Moose. Hawkins responsible for all three touchdowns in the first half. One from his arm, two from his legs. 12 carries, 79 yards, and two touchdowns for the Mountaineer quarterback.
1: And you're here in this place come alive. It's about 80% West Virginia fans and 20% Virginia fans as you're hearing these Mountaineer faithful come alive with their team up seven over 25-ranked Virginia with only 26 seconds. Now, if you're West Virginia, you cannot get complacent here. You cannot let up enough yards for Virginia to go down and make a kick. You have to be stout on defense, and you have to kick this out of the back of the end zone, and you can't get soft up front. If you're Zach Alley, you also have to recognize you maybe can't send six guys at a time. Might have to go to that dime package. Take what you can get. Don't let up any burst plays. Virginia does have two timeouts, but you have to play this smart, and you can't let Virginia get into your soft coverage.
0: 26 seconds on the clock. Cavaliers have two timeouts. That's a kick from Cassie. He'll be booted out of the back of the end zone. Matt, you've got to think that West Virginia is going to be okay dropping back into coverage. Prabula in this first half is 6 of 10, but for only 43 yards. And West Virginia has been getting pretty solid pressure with these four down lineman sets.
1: Yeah, they've done a great job, especially capitalizing on Prabula. Hasn't been able to really use his legs. Has not been able to get much with his legs. And that was our biggest concern coming into this game was how are they going to neutralize Bo Pribula's legs. How are they going to do that? Because that's what killed them in week one versus Deuce Bailey.
0: Only three carries for 9 yards for Pribula in this first half. The pistol look. Again, Cavaliers do have two timeouts. Pribula is going to hand it off to Jaquale Middlebrook. West Virginia's in the backfield, but Middlebrook able to pick up about four before stepping out of bounds to stop the clock with 21 seconds.
1: If you're West Virginia, you're sort of fine with that. Wasn't an explosive play. He does get out of bounds, but it took 5 seconds off the clock there, which you're good with. 21 seconds left. West Virginia's kicker didn't look really good during warm-ups. Was missing kicks sort of left and right. You just can't let up the explosive play here to Virginia.
0: Pulling the shotgun. Three receivers out to the right, one to his left. He's just going to hand it off to Middlebrook again. West Virginia swarming on the play. Only a gain of one. Clock as of right now is ticking. Virginia has yet to take the timeout, and it doesn't look like Tony Elliott's going to. So Virginia getting the ball at half, accepts going to the locker room, down seven to Rich Rodriguez and the Mountaineers.
1: What a way to cap off the half. Perfectly executed two-minute drill, finds Epps, and then Hawkins caps it off with another rushing touchdown, and you go up seven.
0: 21-14, the score in Charlotte. A top 25 upset is on the watch list now. West Virginia, the 7-point advantage at the break. Don't go anywhere. It'll be second half coverage when we return after a halftime break. We'll send it back to RJ and the guys at the studio. West Virginia football right here on U92, the Moose. We'll see you all on the other side of the second half.
2: 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We listen to After the Credits Roll to laugh, to cry, to care. 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That indescribable feeling we get when the lights begin to dim and we go somewhere we've never been before. Not just entertained, but somehow reborn. 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Because here they are. 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We make music better.
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23: Ladies and gentlemen, welcome into halftime coverage of the Duke's Mayo Bowl Classic between West Virginia and Virginia. I'm your host, RJ Rice. Alongside me, Anthony and Ryan. Guys, the score is what it is, 21-14. West Virginia so far in the driver's seat over 25th-ranked Virginia. We'll go over some of the team stats for you guys now. Looking for West Virginia's side, they are 4-for-9 on third down and are 1-for-1 on fourth down on their only conversion, or their only attempt they have converted. For Virginia, 3-for-7 on third down. They have not attempted a fourth down this season. But for total yards, West Virginia outgaining Virginia 250-168. And for rushing yards, West Virginia up 145 to Virginia's 125. And for passing, West Virginia has 105. Virginia has 43. Guys, I will send it to you. For West Virginia, they've been able to hit on the deep ball to DJ Epps. He's been really the main wide receiver so far in this matchup. Ryan, you called it. DJ Epps' breakout game so far, it's looking like it.
24: I'm happy to say that DJ Epps is finally breaking out, like we saw with that one extremely long pass from Mike Hawkins over the shoulder to DJ Epps right in the bread basket. I'm just happy to see this kid go off. But I'm looking at mostly the stat sheet. A very, very subtle game from Hawkins. 4-for-11, 105, touchdown. Nothing to scoff at, but nothing to be totally excited for a first half. But I will say this, switching from offense to defense, I've been impressed with the front seven, with the way they've been able to hold Virginia to only 125 rush yards between their two running backs.
25: Yeah, no, absolutely. The defense has been holding up well. You mentioned earlier on the earlier segment, Matt Sieg made a pretty good play earlier, made that presence known in the field. When it comes to this rushing attack, I did say do not be surprised for Cam Cook to get over 70. He's currently at 63 with a 4.5 average, so it's safe to say he's definitely going to break that 70-yard marker. But Michael Hawkins, let's talk about it. He, before the last 2 minutes of the half, he only had, I'd say, what, 63 yards, I'd say, maybe less. There hasn't been much passing between both teams, only about 148 passing yards total from both sides combined. It's very much an old school classic run game. Hawkins has 79 yards, Kim Cook has 63. The opposing side, Xavier Brown has 62, with Middlebrook getting 54 yards and a touchdown as well.
23: Yeah, Anthony, you mentioned it. More of really a rushing game, which for West Virginia's side we were to expect. But I'm a little bit more stunned by it on the Virginia side. You really looked at that game against NC State. They were airing it out like it was nothing, and Bo Perbula was having a really good game. But in this first half, 6-for-10, so 60% completion percentage, only 43 yards. So this West Virginia secondary so far, you have to give them some credit. They are doing something right to only allow Bo Perbula under 50 yards passing.
24: Sorry, Anthony, you want to go ahead?
25: Yeah, no, absolutely. You and Bradford mentioned that in the earlier segment that these defensive backs need to step up. They need to stop laying big plays and getting torched. But then we also mentioned about midfield, the linebackers getting exposed, and we have only seen maybe a couple of plays where the linebackers have been exposed, but they quickly adjusted to reinforce that middle to then shut down all short plays. Because it looks like so far tonight, the only thing that this Virginia passing game can do is get those short routes. They really can't hit the deep balls too well. So when it comes to this game, be prepared for this West Virginia defense to keep the aggressiveness, holding down the middle of the field to prevent more short routes to get into big game gangs.
24: There's two players I want to highlight as RJ was talking about. Matt Sigg, come on. I told you to keep an eye on him, and we were talking about earlier, he made that one big play on third down to force a Virginia turnover. Another guy I want to talk about, Kamari Wilson. 6 total tackles, 2 being solo, brings another big anchor presence to this West Virginia secondary.
25: Yeah, no, when I mentioned this secondary and also this defense earlier, I said a lot of looks when we looked at Isaiah Patterson, as he is the linebacker on the team with the most tackles and the team leader with tackles. Him and Ashton Woods have been targeted and been tested tonight, and they've been holding themselves together. 10 tackles total from both of them combined. They both have 2 solo. So do not be surprised if Isaiah Patterson and Ashton Woods keep doing well. And don't be surprised if Ben Cutter starts making his plays of his own, as he's made a couple today already.
23: Yeah, you guys talk about the defense. I think a play that this Zach Alley-led defense really wanted to get back, was that Xavier Brown 47-yard touchdown. Just broke a tackle, and it was just green grass from there. I really think besides that, this Virginia team has had to fight for almost every yard they've been given after that first drive. But I really think, though, for this West Virginia team, I think comparing West Virginia's defense last season to West Virginia's defense this season of what we've seen tonight, night and day improvements. I mean, you really have been seeing this people in the secondary, the linebackers, Ben Cutter flying through, especially towards the backfield. I believe it was on Xavier Brown towards the end of the first half. But this West Virginia defense is swarming on that run game, and I think really forcing Bo Prevula to pass right now and forcing those deep incompletions and getting your defense off the field and allowing the offense to slowly chip away at this Virginia defense. If you're a West Virginia fan, that's really your key that you want to see happen.
24: I was going to push on that key. It's coming out of the second half, West Virginia needs to do one of two things. Defensively, keep your foots on their necks. You've been able to contain Bo. You've been able to contain their two-headed running back. Don't let up. If you give up an inch, they take a mile. But if we're now flipping to offense, keep airing it out. Hawkins to Epps is clearly the connection that we've been seeing this entire game, with Epps having 2 receptions for 71 yards and a touchdown. If you're Hawkins, you keep feeding your wide receiver one, because you're clearly toasting the Virginia corners on half those routes.
25: Yeah, no, I can see really big on the DJ Epps train, but I also would say that for this West Virginia team, keep running the ball. If you're Michael Hawkins, keep making yourself very questionable. Keep using your legs to make plays, and when the defense does not expect it, air that ball deep like we saw to DJ Epps near the end of halftime. So if he keeps doing that, that opens up more opportunities for Cam Cook, and who knows, we might see DJ Epps run the ball more. He does have 1 carry for 2 yards, but who knows? If this defense starts to get caught offside, we might see a trick play where DJ Epps maybe doing like an end-round play. We might get to the outside and break free.
23: I mean, you potentially never know, Anthony. You could see those plays with DJ Epps running the football. But I really think when looking at the 3 touchdowns that West Virginia has scored, Michael Hawkins Jr. has in some form been responsible for all 3 of them. And especially just what he's been doing with his legs so far. We even saw the hurdle touchdown. I believe that was in the first quarter. But you really think about it from this West Virginia team, this dual threat quarterback in Michael Hawkins Jr. is really allowing your offense to spread out, using towards the end of the edge of the numbers on the outside of the field. And you saw it with, I believe it was the 2nd Hawkins rushing touchdown. And just the block by Jaden Bray. I know Matt Foley mentioned it in the broadcast, but Jaden Bray being just such an effective run blocker really allows for these big plays. So for West Virginia, that wide receiver blocking is a night and day advantage if you were the Mountaineers.
25: No, absolutely. You mentioned Jaden Bray. He hasn't done much in the receiving game today. Only 1 reception, 29 yards. But he's showing this team that he can be more than just receiver. He can make those perfect blocks for Hawkins and Cook to get to the outside to make bigger plays.
24: I'm gonna highlight on this last receiver who made not even that much of an impact, but just an impact. Amari Latimer. I'm impressed with the young guy. I know it was only a 1 reception, 5-yard route. Still making an impact not only in the receiving game, but he had some pretty good blocks to get Cook and Hawkins open on some of those runs.
23: Yeah, I mean, really for this rushing attack for West Virginia, you have to be glad with what you have seen. And even though for really both these teams, we'll talk about Virginia, in the receiving game, it's really just been Cameron Courtney, and that's it. I mean, Deshaun Martin, I believe, late in the second quarter, got that first catch that wasn't from Cameron Courtney, because Courtney has 5 receptions for 30 yards, and Bo Prabula, has 6 completions. So really, when you think about it, I think if you're West Virginia, if you're the secondary, you probably could see some more, at least defensive designs, to maybe double up on Cameron Courtney. Make Bo Prabula pass to his other weapons. I think if you're West Virginia and Zach Alley here, along with the run pressure, once it gets to the pass, you have to think creatively on defense.
25: No, I absolutely agree. If you shut down Cameron Courtney, it's going to force Virginia to start passing to other weapons, like Deshaun Martin, who only has 1 reception for 13 yards. And Cameron Courtney's longest reception is 9 yards. He hasn't been making, like, super deep plays. They've been using him on the short game. So, honestly, not just a secondary. Get ready for the linebackers to start to shut down Cameron Courtney if he comes through the middle. I would not be surprised. And from this expect more Virginia rushing. 2 running backs have over 50 yards. Expect this game to still be a very run-heavy game. I would not be completely surprised. But one person I am 100% surprised to not see much of right now is Amari Latimer. He only has 2 touches for 6 total yards, 1 rushing yard and 6 receiving yards. Do you think we'll get more of him later this game?
24: I think that with the way the offense is being run, we could use a little more of Amari Latimer, especially because given how young he is. And he's not. I know he's not very experienced in Rich Rod's system, but at this point, you gotta start spreading the wealth. You gotta give these guys some experience. So I wouldn't be surprised if we see Latimer maybe get another couple catches. Another couple guys I want to talk about is Virginia's two-headed running back of Xavier Brown and Jaquel Middlebrook. I wouldn't be surprised if both of them end with 100 yards each at the end of the night. But if I was West Virginia defensively, I would make sure. Let nothing slip, whether it's Brown, Middlebrook, or the 2 pairs of wide receivers who have gotten on the board for Virginia, or just any receiving option that's left for Virginia. Do not let them get past.
23: Yeah, Ryan, you talk about it specifically, and I'm really looking at the rushing game, like you mentioned, the two-headed backfield of Xavier Brown and Jaquel Middlebrook. If you allow one of those big rushes, if you're this West Virginia defense, and you give Virginia that field position to potentially get any points, whether that be a field goal or a touchdown, that will probably really come back to bite you in that fourth quarter, especially late in the fourth quarter if you start giving up those plays and the defense starts wearing down. We have about a minute left, so I will really quick give a national update because there was a big upset in the SEC, and I know they alluded to, Brett, Matt, and Connor alluded to it in the broadcast, but Kentucky and Will Stein taking down Marcel Reed and Texas A&M for Will Stein's first big win at Kentucky. Just a major upset in college football, and we obviously know that'll affect the rankings. Looking at some of the other scores around the nation, USC survives Rutgers 42-35, Alabama beating Florida State 50-36, Louisville beating SMU 41-31 in that ranked ACC class, so something that Virginia fans will be watching out on. And really just to close out, we mentioned it earlier in our pregame coverage, Georgia beating Arkansas 45-17, but that'll do it for us. At halftime, will West Virginia hold this 7-point lead all the way throughout the game and get an upset victory, or will Virginia come back in the second half and try to stun the Mountaineers? Don't go anywhere. We're going to find out next after these messages right here on U92 The Moose.
6: Your feelings are relative. 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Have a cathartic moment on the dance floor or party in your bedroom with me, DJ James, on my variety show, Crying in the Club, for when good music can't wait for an appropriate setting. That's Crying in the Club, Mondays, 12 to 2 p.m. on U92 The Moose.
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0: here in Charlotte. The Mountaineers currently hold a 21-14 lead over the Virginia Cavaliers. We're about 4 minutes out from the second half kick. Matt, let's talk a little bit about what we saw in that first half that allowed West Virginia to have this seven-point advantage.
1: The defense has stepped up and has been able to get stops on Virginia. And finally, on the final West Virginia offensive play, they were able to capitalize and score and take the lead going into the break. Two QB hits, a sack, and two TFLs. David Afungo is able to come off the edge and really capitalize on the defensive side and all the pressure that Zach Alley's been causing. Ben Cutter has been able to get in there. Tyler Stolsky got in there on one play. Sig came up huge on that screenplay on that 3rd and 10 to really blow it up. And then this offense has been able to capitalize on big explosive plays. We saw Michael Hawkins do it with his legs twice. We saw him hit Epps in stride twice. DJ Epps has been the go-to guy on third down. Two receptions, both on that for 71 yards in a touchdown. And then it's just been Cam Cook and Mike Hawkins Jr. just mowing down Virginia's defense.
0: Two out of the first three drives for the Cavaliers were a touchdown, especially that first drive. 12 plays, 62 yards, took almost 7 minutes off of the clock. But since then, punt, punt, punt, and then the kneel out to end the first half. Virginia really has been unable to get anything going on the offensive end. Three and out, 4 plays and 2 plays were all of those drives. Meanwhile, the Mountaineers, punt, touchdown, followed by the two, kind of a six, a 7-play drive ended in a three and out, but the huge touchdown, 6 plays, 70 yards, capitalized off of the strike for Mike Hawkins, DJ Epps, and the rushing touchdown for number 3 on the Mountaineers, Mike Hawkins Jr. In the first half, WVU quarterbacks 4 of 11 with his arm for 105 yards and a touchdown and 12 carries, 79 yards, and 2 TDs. Hawkins is playing in the big moment right now.
1: He's playing it, and he's capitalizing on it. Throwing sort of wasn't there to start the half, but really started coming alive towards the end of the half. Took advantage of Epps and took advantage of Frey in that wide open to mow down in that two-minute drill.
0: Let's talk about DJ Epps.
1: Yes.
0: He has been phenomenal. Came into this game, probably separated himself as the best receiver on this West Virginia team through 2 games by far. And tonight, he has just continued to pile it on. 2 catches, 71 yards, and a touchdown. He's been doing so much more. Great blocking on runs, allowing Hawkins to get to the outside, Cam Cook to get to the outside. Epps has been all over the field and is really keeping this Mountaineer offense moving.
1: Yeah, I think the shocking part is Virginia's let him get open twice on third down in critical down and distance. You had to know going into this that this was the guy that was the most dangerous on the West Virginia receiving corps. We haven't really seen anybody else. We haven't really seen the tight ends. Haven't really seen Niter at all too much. It's mostly just been Epps and Bray that one time and then the running game. You're probably going to have to open it up a little more. I'd like to see some other guys really get involved. I'd like to see Bray get more involved. I'd like to see Niter, maybe Strawn get involved. Possibly see Hutchins or Triplett come back in. Maybe get something going. Cyrus Traw, Armani Weaver-Bomar. You had Weaver-Bomar open on that one that he wheeled out from. Maybe we see some more trickery from this offense. Maybe we see some different formations. We've seen, I want to say it, Rich Rodriguez has sort of opened up the playbook a little more. We're seeing some different concepts. And it's maybe the tight ends have to be the biggest key piece to possibly getting involved in this half.
0: Absolutely. And we talked about it coming to this game, how talented this Virginia secondary was. Braden Hillman, Donovan Platt, Ethan Minter, Emilio Aguilar, Jacoby Henderson, all of these guys have been locked down corners and safeties to begin the year, and you really haven't heard their names much. Hawkins is 4 of 11. There's been solid coverage by the corners and the outside. Specifically, Jacoby Henderson has been a real problem for West Virginia trying to throw towards him. But DJ Epps is capitalizing on working the middle of the field and beating Virginia when they're in zone coverage.
1: Yeah, he's just been taking advantage of just slipping behind into coverage, able to take advantage of Costner, who got too greedy, and that's what led Epps to go in and sneak behind and set the Mountaineers up in the red zone. But I think it has to come down to Virginia's offense. The offense has to get better. You've got to see Perbula more. Perbula's legs have been a non-factor. And that's the one thing that we talked about that West Virginia's defense would have to do to win this game is take away Perbula's legs. They were his best asset, and they was what made that offense

0: No turnovers for either team in the first half. To me right now, how this game's going, 21-14 in favor of WVU. Virginia getting ready to get the ball. The team that gets the first turnover of this one, I think, is going to come out of Charlotte victorious. Jack Cassidy boots this one. It ends up in the end zone for a touchback, and Prabula in the offense will get things going to start the second half.
1: Yeah, Prabula is going to need to get things going for this Cavs team, and they're going to have to start moving the football more, starting to get across into Mountaineers territories. The times they've stalled out, they have not been able to move the ball.
0: 14-0 in the second quarter, scoring-wise, for the Mountaineers. Roper will open things up in the shotgun with Ja'Kale Middlebrook started to his right now. Will motion to the left. Two receivers out to the right. Prabula, one to the left. Couple hard claps from Prabula. Now drops back to throw. Pressure up the middle. He's got a wide-open man underneath. That's the first catch of the day for Dakota Twitty, the tight end.
1: Kamari Wilson on the tackle there, able to come down. And you give Virginia that little hook route, but it's interesting to see Virginia open up in a pass play. We've seen it. Most of their drives start on the ground with the run. This time they come out, 12 personnel, toss the ball right to the tight end to Twitty.
0: Cam Courtney, Jaquan Gibson, two receivers into the game, and you have Twitty and John Rogers as the tight ends out there. Prabula in the shotgun, three receivers out to his right, one to the left in the shotgun, running back Middlebrook to his left. Again, Prabula's going to drop back to throw. Pressure gets away from Ashton Woods on the rollout. Has Courtney open! A diving breakup. Amari Latimer almost had the first turnover of the game.
1: Yeah, Jameer Latimer right there on the pass breakup. Prabula looked to roll to his right. Looked to be a holding on Ashton Woods there, but Latimer is able to go full Superman and extend out. And if you're West Virginia, if you're able to get a stop here on third down, this is a huge way to start the second half.
0: Amari Latimer in coverage. But nonetheless, third and four now from Virginia's 31. Both tight ends are going to motion out wide with two receivers to the left on the near side of Prabula. Now you see Courtney motion the right side, so trips out right, Middlebrook to the left, and too much movement, a flag on the field. No, they're going to run in and say Virginia got the timeout off in time.
1: Just a lot of confusion amongst Virginia. They lined out Rogers and Twitty. They've been motioning them at the same time, motioned them all the way out wide, and then motioned Cam Courtney basically into a slot role where you'd think you'd see the tight end, and then Virginia's forced to call a timeout with the clock dwindling down.
0: Too much motion got the best of Tony Elliott's offense there. It looked like, especially on third and four, that the Cavaliers were going to try and set up that screen pass out to Cam Courtney, who has been most effective receiver for Virginia. Five catches, 30 yards, but only a long of nine. A lot of these passes Bo has thrown today been simple underneath. Prabula himself is 7-12 for only 49 yards with three carries for 9 yards. He's been held in check by this West Virginia defense, a third and four.
1: Watch for the screen pass again.
0: Courtney and Twitty to the right of Prabula. Middlebrook in the backfield. Mountaineer crowd on their feet now. Middlebrook motioned out, trying to get offside. You saw Jameer Latimer almost come across the line. Third and four, now Prabula drops back. It's a slip, and it's a huge hit on the edge. Nick Taylor lays the boom for West Virginia.
1: Nick Taylor reads the play, runs the route for him, and lays the boom on Zay Davis right there to make it fourth down. What a hit on Middlebrook right there, and it forces a Virginia punt.
0: Zay Davis, a name we really didn't say much in the first half. Excuse me, Ja'Kale Middlebrook. In fact, we really haven't seen Davis all day. The leading rusher for the Cavaliers coming into this game, but fourth and four, the boots away from Virginia. It's another short kick, bounces about the 30, and get a little bit of a rollout and down inside the 25 at about the 23-yard line. That is where the Mountaineer offense will take over for their first drive of the second half.
1: That was a huge stop by the Mountaineers defense. You're able to come out, get a quick three and out, and now if your offense is able to go down and put points on the board, this completely turns the tides of the game. And this puts extreme pressure on Virginia.
0: You said it, Matt. West Virginia, huge opportunity to take control of this game. Trips out right of Michael Hawkins. Cam Cook in the backfield with him. Cook's going to be running that way. Tries to put on the brakes, but blown up. Nothing going there for the Mountaineers and a loss of yards on the first play.
1: Cam Robinson able there, the best linebacker that Virginia has, able to come down and make the tackle.
0: Cam Robinson, one of the best linebackers in all of the ACC, on so many award watch lists to begin the season. And he's going to go back to Cam Cook, trying to work his way up the middle. Gets maybe back to the original line of scrimmage, picks up four to break, set up third and nine.
1: Yeah, they're going to go quick here, but play call, very conservative early right there. You got Sapp and Niter lined out up wide.
0: Yeah, Sapp and John Niter, and then Jaden Brayden, DJ Epps, the opposite side. Put the run back to the right, a free rusher on Hawkins, and Cam Cook is level just like Middlebrook was, and West Virginia's drive ends the same as Virginia's.
1: Emilio Adgar comes down and hits the boom on Cook. Play calling sort of slow to start the second half. I don't know if that was the right message to send if you're your offense. You get the stop, and then you really just sort of do nothing.
0: West Virginia was trying to get Cam Cook going. 16 carries so far tonight for 64 yards. About a third of that, though, came on one run. So Virginia's done a really good job tonight of slowing down number four for West Virginia. Hansen's punts up and away. It's a line drive right into the hand of the Cavaliers. Fair caught at the 34-yard line, and that'll send us to a break. 21-14 the score. 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
0: West Virginia got the ball back to start the second half after the defense got a three and out, and Connor, Mountaineers really not able to do anything with it.
11: Yeah, I mean, it was just some really conservative play calling to start the half from the Mountaineers. They kind of went away from what was working with Hawkins' legs. You went Cam Cook up the middle, Cam Cook outside, and then Cam Cook on a little swing. Not much creativity on that drive.
0: So it allows Cavalier offense to retake the field. Bo Perbula and company has two receivers down to the bottom of them. One up top, running back to his right. Motion by the outside receiver, Cam Courtney, into the slot. Instead, it's going to be a handoff to number three for the Cavs.
1: Noah Vaughn gets his first carry of the night. Came in a lot during the Norfolk State game, but this is the first we're seeing with fourth string, I believe, on this Cavs depth chart.
0: Fourth string running back comes in with 14 carries for 102 yards on the season. Still have yet to see Zay Davis or Peyton Lewis in this game. But a gain of 7 for Vaughn on the first run. So second and 3 as Prabula goes back into the pistol look. High snap right in. Jermaine Latimer on the edge. Nice tackle. Cavaliers will be a yard short of the first down.
1: Jameer Latimer is able to come down and sort of fill the gap and then just move down that line to make the tackle behind the first down marker to make it 3rd and 1.
0: Latimer all over the place right now as Xavier Brown is going to chip back into the game for Virginia. 3rd and 1. Brown, bigger back for the Hoos. It's Courtney Cox, the main blocking tight end out there as well. Courtney, the receiver up high, now is going to motion back in. 3rd and 1. The give is to Brown. He bounces it out wide, has a first down and more for being knocked out of bounds. Gain of about 6.
1: Good give by Pribula there. Notices the end crash down. Gives it to Davis, and Davis or Brown, and Brown's able to find the crease to the outside and able to pick up the first down.
0: Sean John knocked Brown out of bounds, so Virginia picks up the first. Rico Flores now is the lone receiver out to the left of Prabula, two down to the right, including the tight end Dakota Twitty. Play action, Prabula looking to throw, instead he's going to take a shot play, and it is the tight end Twitty wide open. Nice design there from the Cavaliers. Fake the screen pass and then goes right up the middle into the seam to the tight end Twitty.
1: Twitty able to just slip behind in that sort of like slip streak range and just able to come down with it before Kamari Wilson and Andrew Paladrell able to meet for the tackle.
0: Prabula has really barely thrown anything over 10 yards in this game. One of the first chunk plays through the air for the Cavaliers offense. Prabula now in the shotgun by himself. Motion in, play action for another one. Instead, Latimer got lost in coverage, but couldn't haul it in. Noah Vaughn could and was thinking about running before he hauled it in.
1: Yeah, right there you saw him sort of beat Latimer to the edge right there. And as you said, Brett, this is the first time we've seen Virginia really in West Virginia territory in a long time. We saw them break off the 50-yard run. But since their first scoring, they haven't been in West Virginia territory much.
0: Leaving on that third touchdown drive, the rushing touchdown, they were barely into Mountaineer territory, just beyond the 50 before the big rushing touchdown was broken off by Brown. 2nd and 10, Prabula drops back to throw. He's looking left, got hit as he threw, and nobody's there. Jermaine Latimer puts his hands on his head as the football went right past him. He wasn't even looking. Would have had a major opportunity to take that one out of the sky.
1: It just sailed right past Latimer, and that would have been a huge turnover. As Prabula expected his receivers to really cut it, wanted to cut in, but I think they got stuck on each other. And the ball just sails right past Latimer.
0: Didn't help. Immediate pressure by the Mountaineer defensive line on Prabula. 3rd and 10 from the 34. Three trips out to the left of Prabula. Drops back to throw. Has a clean pocket. Rolls out to his left. He's looking to use his legs. Now he's going to throw it. Has an open man, but too far behind. Incomplete on the toss, was looking for Deshaun Martin and couldn't find him.
1: Chams John comes up big in coverage there, able to lay the hit on Isaiah Robinson and force the incompletion, Deshaun Martin, and forces the 4th and 10, and Virginia's going to keep it because they're in sort of no man's land.
0: 4th and 10. From the 34, be a 51-yard field goal from here. Cavalier play clock sitting down. He's got 23 seconds on it. Prabula trips out to the, or two receivers out to the left, two to the right. We'll see if the Cavaliers are actually going to snap this football. Motion for the tight end, Dakota Twitty. Mountaineer Nation on their feet here inside Bank of America Stadium. Snap is away. Here comes West Virginia. Virginia on the blitz. For Beulah, steps up, throws down the field, looking for Rico Forbes. It's pulled in. First down, Cavaliers, and the first catch of the season for Flores keeps the drive alive for the Cavaliers.
1: What a catch by Flores there with Kamari Wilson in coverage, and that's just a backbreaker there. You got 4th and 10, and now all of a sudden, Virginia's inside the 10 in the red zone, and they're knocking on the door.
0: Pretty good coverage as well from Kamari Wilson on the play. Just a better catch by Flores, 6'2", 211 receiver. Preview on the shotgun, trips out to his left. In the throw, now he's got to run, steps up in the pocket, or dive forward, get down to the 5, gain a 3 on the play to set up 2nd and goal.
1: Patterson there on the hit as Pribula takes off. Didn't find anything he liked out on the passing lanes and just takes off up the middle with Patterson able to come in and make the tackle.
0: Courtney Cox, Isaiah Robinson check in for Virginia. Believe that is trying to figure out who's coming in for the Mountaineers on the defensive line. I think it's KJ Henson coming in. So Pribula in the pistol, 2 receivers out to his left, 2 tight ends. On the line, motion from Robinson. It's a give to Middlebrook up the middle, and he's down to the 1 yard line. So it'll be 3rd and goal from a yard out for the Cavaliers.
1: Yeah, right there, just Middlebrook's able to find the hole and sort of just get low there and dive forward to make it 3rd and about a yard.
0: Quan Gibson, John Rogers come onto the field. West Virginia is going to bring a bigger package in. 3rd and goal from the 1. Pribula, as of right now, lined up in the shotgun. Middlebrook, the back to his left. 1 receiver out to the left, motioning in. Pribula taking it. It's a wide open Middlebrook on the edge. Nobody's out there for West Virginia. Touchdown, Cavaliers, to make it 21-20 with the extra point on the way.
1: Nobody went out in with Jakail Middlebrook, and it's just a walk-in touchdown after the Mountaineers had Virginia in a 4th and 10 situation. Virginia is able to get a huge play down the sideline for a first down inside the 10, and then is able to punch it in 3 plays later to tie this game back up at 21.
0: 1 yard receiving touchdown from Jakail Middlebrook to Bo Pribula. Middlebrook gets his first receiving touchdown of the season. The extra point's up and good. We're knotted up at 21. A huge drive by the Cavaliers. It eats up 5 minutes on the clock, 11 plays, 66 yards. We once again have a tie ball game. We'll send it to a break. When we come back, the Mountaineer offense will try and recapture the momentum. 21 all's the score with 7:09 to go in the 3rd quarter. Don't go anywhere. 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
16: 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I'm Matt the Cat. 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
0: 7:09 to go here in the third quarter. 21-21 the score after Virginia caps off an 11-play drive with a one-yard touchdown pass from Bo Prabula to Jakeo Middlebrook.
1: Yeah, we saw Prabula's legs a little more that drive, but a huge 4th-and-10 throw from Prabula to Rico Flores for a huge grab to set Virginia up for that touchdown. And that's just one of those plays that's just a backbreaker right there. What a great catch by Flores, great coverage by Wilson. It just sucks that it happened on the wrong side.
0: Absolutely. It's a tough one for the Mountaineers to swallow, but the offense with an opportunity to respond. So far tonight, West Virginia has done a good job on offense when Virginia has scored a touchdown. So the kick's up and away into the back of the end zone. Matt Sigel, let it go. 21 apiece as Mike Hawkins in the offense gets ready to go for their second drive of the second half.
1: Look to see some hopefully more creative play calling that for in this drive than on the last drive, because it felt like last drive you had the advantage, go down, you get a stop still up 7, chance to go up by more, and you just sort of go vanilla and the play calling just goes inside run, inside zone, and then you're forced into a passing situation.
0: Yeah, 2 runs to Cam Cook followed by just a simple underneath throw. So Hawkins out there, bring back Cook, take it up the middle. Cam Ball out there blocking. Gain of maybe a yard or two for Cook, but again, this Mountaineer offensive line needs to find a way to start getting that push back up front.
1: Platt there able to come down and make the tackle, come in, fill the box, and hit Cook as he's only able to grab a few.
0: And Cook still the running back with Hawkins, Epps, and Nider to the bottom of the field. And hand, that's actually Amari Latimer, and he is blown up in the backfield. Loss of 2 as Virginia really getting going now on the defensive front.
1: Yeah, Virginia starting to apply the pressure. They're starting to notice tendencies, and now West Virginia is not where they want to be in the third and distance.
0: Third down and 10. Ball's on the 25. Hawkins in the shotgun to the left and the right. Drops back to throw. Has to step up in a collapsing pocket. Flag thrown. It's going to be holding. He's got a wide open man down the field. It's hauled in by Jaden Bray, but
1: coming back, though.
0: Matt said coming back. It's going to be a holding on the Mountaineer offensive line. Tough break.
1: Or tripping.
0: Tripping on the freshman, Kevin Brown. Second penalty of the night on the Mountaineer left tackle. And another just crucial mistake from West Virginia, especially Hawkins was able to escape. Jaden Bray's wide open. But back him up. I believe it's a 15-yard penalty to make it third. It'll be third and 22 officially back at the 13-yard line.
1: Just another penalty-killing big play.
0: Hawkins will drop back to throw. Has plenty of time in the pocket. It's going to step up and run. A lot of orange jerseys surround him. Hawkins able to get to the edge. Still on his feet. Diving near the first down mark.
1: He's going to be spotted about a yard short.
0: Just short. And we'll see now if West Virginia is going to keep the offensive on the field. Deep in their own territory. And the punt crew is going to be sent on by Rich Rodriguez. And you can hear it, the displeasure of the Mountaineer fans.
1: The smart call, though.
0: 4th and 1 from their own 34. Still a lot of time to go in this one. The wrist one, so Brian Hansen will boot it away up into the air. Not a great punt and spiraling out of bounds. Just short of the 40-yard line. It'll be marked around the 35-yard line. So take it to a break. West Virginia. A tripping penalty cost the Mountaineers the drive. 21 still, and we are heading to a break. Ball's on the 47-yard line when we come back for Virginia on offense. Don't go anywhere. Mountaineer football returns right here on U92 The Moose.
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3: Score remains tied at 21, but we were just talking about it. Connor, we want to get your opinion. Fourth and one from the 34. Mountaineers decide not to go for it, but even then, the penalty sets back the drive and just two rough drives to open up the second half.
4: Yeah, and I know Rich Rod's not an analytics head coach, but every analytic that you look at right there is saying, go for it. Your quarterback is huge. Just made a massive play with your legs. That's the type of play that you have to go for to try and set the tone of this game in the second half. Mountaineers decide to punt, and we'll see if it comes back to bite them.
3: Especially even since you're on the 34-yard line, a bad punt for Brian Hansen. Virginia's got the football on their own 47, so really less than 20 yards separating the two spots. Brule and the pistol to open things up. Hand off to number three. That is Noah Vaughn getting the carry. And seeing a lot more of Vaughn here to start the second half of the Cavs offense.
5: Yeah, you're seeing a lot more. The Cavs had to switch something up. Nothing was going their way. And you bring in Vaughn, he sort of gives you some life.
3: Second and eight from the 49-yard line. Under 5 minutes to go in the third quarter. 4:45 and ticking. One of the few times tonight we're going to see Virginia huddle up. Actually take their time now. All three receivers have split out, but the offensive line and Vaughn and Prabula still having conversations. Courtney Cox, the tight end of the left side of the line. Shotgun, it's a handoff to Vaughn up the middle, and the Mountaineer defensive line doing their job, swarming at the line. It should bring up third and six.
5: McIntyre comes in on the tackle and is able to swallow up Vaughn as Middlebrook and Brown check in. Got two backs now in that. Prabula almost should have kept it there. He had the wide open option.
3: Third and seven from the 50-yard line. As Matt said, both backs in the backfield with Prabula. Two receivers on the right side of the field. Virginia working left to right. Mountaineers right to left. Shotgun, Prabula is trying to roll out right. Instead, just hands it off and swarmed at the line. Brought down, a great play by the Mountaineer defensive front.
5: Ben Cutter comes in and swallows it up and now forces the Cavs into a punting situation. But now this is where West Virginia's offense is going to have to take off and really show some signs of life.
3: Emerson Joy, a nice play on the Mountaineer defensive line. So fourth and seven, no gain on the run. It's West Virginia's defense is really putting up some solid performances. Halting the Cavaliers offense, punts away. Deep to Matt Sigg. Wanda backspin on it. Sig is able to haul it in after a little bit of a bobble. Fair caught at the 11-yard line. That's where the drive will start for West Virginia.
5: And this is where West Virginia's gonna really have to dial something up. You saw your first two plays on each of those drives get swallowed up and you get nothing. West Virginia gets 5 yards due to another illegal formation on a punt from Virginia. Second time we've seen that tonight as the Mountaineers gain 5 yards from, I believe, the 12-yard line to improve the field position. But going back to it, first two plays of each drive, you go inside zone. It gets swallowed up, and now you're in third and distance. You get a huge play on third down. It gets called back from penalty. Then on the other third down, you light it up, and you almost get all that yardage back, and you put it into a fourth and one situation on your punt.
3: That was even undesired. Yeah. Hawkins is just having to scramble away. The original passing formation wasn't there. Hawkins just making chicken salad on the play. But, you know, Matt, you talked about it. A lot of runs, two in the middle. You've got the shotgun look with Cam Cook in the backfield. Maybe you see that veer option from Hawkins. It's play action, open things up. Hawkins fire, has John Neider open and haul it in. First down, WVU, as Neider's got the catch to the 35-yard line.
5: Amelia Agard is able to haul down Nider after Nider makes a great catch. But West Virginia's going to look to go quick here. But as you said, maybe get Cook, maybe some head of steam instead of just getting them downhill and inside zone.
3: The third catch on the year for Nider. Now Cam Cook's trying to bounce to the outside. He's got some room in front of him. Lays a shoulder out and picks up 6 yards on first down.
5: Cook able to just lower his shoulder and run over Donovan Plattner, who came down to try to make the tackle.
3: West Virginia, the offense moving quick once again. Two receivers spread out wide to the left and right of Hawkins. Hawkins looking to step up, has to escape, avoids a couple tackles, and has the first down.
5: Gets the first down as Hawkins is able to just dance around sort of and just make something out of that after nothing was open on the options from his passing.
3: Looked like Virginia had a hand up close to the face mask of Hawkins, but no flag thrown. The Cavaliers may have just gotten away with one. So now Hawkins back in the shotgun look. Be working left. No, he's actually going to cut it back up right. Use the leg. Stiff arms a man off of him. Tackle from behind. And a flag comes in late from the back judge. Hawkins got to about the 50-yard line. A gain of 5. We'll see what the flag is. It looks like it's going to be on the Mountaineers.
5: Looks like it's going to be another holding.
6: Personal foul. Block below the waist. Defense number 6.
3: Oh, block below the waist on Virginia. So a 15-yard penalty gives West Virginia the automatic first down. And head coach Tony Elliott just can't believe it. Another one.
5: That one was on the Brandon Hillman. And I've never seen – that's been a – looks like the – I've never really seen that. Oh, he dove at Cassidy's legs or Brown's legs there. Yeah, you're going to see he goes low there. That's what they're trying to take out. They're trying to prevent that going for the legs.
3: Pretty much a reverse shot block.
5: Basically. Yeah.
3: So 5 penalties now, 48 yards on the night for Virginia. Cam Cook on first down, able to get past second level. Cook's got a first down, gain of 11. To move the chains once again, West Virginia's offense picking up momentum.
5: We're starting to see the pulling linemen now, something we weren't seeing. They're starting to move and get up on the ball. Virginia doesn't have time.
3: You can see Hawkins yelling at his offensive line. Cook now, nowhere to go up the middle, has to try and bounce it out wide. A huge hit on the edge by the Cavaliers. Emilio Agard laid a stick on Cam Cook.
5: Yeah, Henderson on the outside able to run the alley and really come downhill and get Cook, who tried to bounce it outside but now loses a yard to second 11. Looking to see passing down right here. I don't know if you can run it again.
3: Cam Cook in the backfield. Weaver Bomar in. Hawkins fires. It has John Nider open on the play, but swarmed by orange jerseys. A gain of 5 on the play to set up 3rd and 6. Nider's second catch of the drive.
5: Agard able to come in and make the tackle, but Virginia's doing a full-on defensive switch. I think they switched at least 8 people there on that drive.
3: Line sub for the Cavs. Mari Latimer comes in for the Mountaineers. Ryan Ward, the tight end, on the left side of the line. 2 receivers out to the right of Hawkins. Nider below. Hawkins pump fakes, looking in the middle, fires, has a wide open man in the end zone. DJ Epps again puts West Virginia back on top.
5: The Hawkins to Epps connection continues as Virginia is unable to find the redshirt senior again as he slips behind in zone coverage for his second touchdown of the game. And Hawkins, patient as can be, throws a beautiful strike, layers it right over Ethan Minter for a touchdown to make it 28-21 pending the kick from Cassidy.
3: Credit to the offensive line, gave Hawkins plenty of time in the pocket. Cassidy, extra point up and good. The 21-yard strike from Hawkins to DJ Epps. Epps now 3 catches, 92 yards, and 2 touchdowns on the night. Puts WVU back on top, 28-21.
5: And that was just pretty football from Mike Hawkins Jr. right there. He's patient, doesn't get antsy, and just layers the ball right into DJ Epps' hands. Doesn't even have to jump or nothing. And DJ Epps, I don't know what's going on. Who on Virginia needs to hear this, but that is the guy you have to guard when the Mountaineers need a third down throw. The third time that the Cavs have blown coverage on DJ Epps.
3: You're right. Virginia doesn't need to hear that. In no world do they need to hear that. 28-21 the score with 12 seconds to go here in the third quarter. At Cassidy, after making the extra point ready, booted away on the kickoff. 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Bank of America Stadium is buzzing as Mountaineer fans dressed in gold from head to toe. Cassidy's boot is up into the air, and this one has a little bit of extra mayo on it, sailing out of the back of the end zone for a touchback.
5: Yeah, and Jack Cassidy just continues to do his job to a T. Take 4-for-4 on PATs and 4-for-4 on 5-for-5 on touchbacks. That's what you want from your kicker. He's done his job perfectly today.
3: You said it, Matt. Cassidy is really putting the Mountaineers in situations, not giving Virginia a chance to take any of these out of the end zone and get some free yards. For Buell in the shotgun, receivers to the left and the right. Only 12 seconds here. Might have time for two plays, if that, before we head to the fourth quarter. Priula drop back to throw. No, it's a design QB draw. Up the middle he goes. White jersey's there. A gain of four for Priula. And that will take us to the fourth quarter. Tony Elliott and Rich Rodriguez will round their troops up. We've got a battle in Charlotte. 28-21 in favor of the Mountaineers. Don't go anywhere. We'll have the fourth quarter for you right here on U92 The Moose when we return.
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3: ...28-21 the score as we enter the fourth quarter of play. The Mountaineers on top of the 25th-ranked Cavaliers. 15 minutes of football at least remain in this one as West Virginia looking to shock the nation and roll into Charlotte and take down the Cavaliers. First time these two have played in over 20 years. Going to see what's going to happen in the fourth quarter.
4: And that, what you're hearing, Sweet Caroline play over the speakers as the fourth quarter is about again with 15 of the most pivotal minutes to go in this young Mountaineer season. This is a chance to leave your mark on the season and improve to 3-0. But you're going to have to go through 15 minutes of perfectly executed football to get that done.
3: It has been a overwhelming West Virginia crowd tonight as you hear Sweet Caroline echo throughout Bank of America Stadium, the home of the Carolina Panthers. And the Mountaineer faithful have traveled well. The six-hour call right here. Probula in the pistol look. Ja'Kael Middlebrook is back. Two receivers out to the right, one to the left. Motion by Cam Courtney. Now he's actually going to motion back to the other side. Hand off to Middlebrook. Jermaine Latimer's right at the line to make the play.
4: Jameer Latimer right there and just lays the boom. Sheds the block and just makes a huge tackle there. What a stop by the transfer from Wisconsin.
3: Third and five now. Virginia has struggled on third down so far tonight. Both teams are 5 of 12, but in the second half, Cavaliers struggling. You're going to see the big switch from West Virginia, at least six fresh bodies onto the field from Zach Alley. Probula's in the empty look, five wide, two receivers to the left, two receivers to the right, tight end on the line. Probula drops back to throw, gets it out quickly. He's got a wide open tight end. That's John
4: Rush.
3: Oh, and it balls out. Matt called it out. It looked like Virginia was able to get back on top of it. No, West Virginia is now pointing, saying they have it, waiting for the officials to clear the pile.
4: Nick Taylor popped the ball out. The West Virginia sideline's pointing like they got it. This might be going to a review.
3: As of right now, they're just going to say, I guess, John Rogers had the catch for a first down. I think his foot may have been out of bounds before the hit was applied. West Virginia fans, Nick Taylor got the ball out. Corey McIntyre might have been on top of that football. Virginia now is going to try and snap it quickly. The officials don't look like they're going to go to review. Snap gets off, so Virginia may have avoided a big one. And now, yeah, Middlebrook bouncing to the outside. A lot of green grass. Knocked out of bounds into Mountaineer territory. Past the 45 to about to the 45-yard line.
4: Middlebrook able to bounce it outside. Got the benefit of a holding on the right tackle or left tackle on Boley on cut on Woods, but just continues on third on those big plays. You thought West Virginia popped it out, and then Middlebrook's able to come down and just put a punch right to the chest.
3: Virginia snapped it quick to avoid the review on the front fumble. He may have had a little bit of holding from the left tackle, Mikhail Bowie. Now Probula back into the shotgun. Rolling out right. Actually, he's going to give it back. No, he's got a wide open tight end. That's Twitty running free, cutting inside, now back out, wrapped up by West Virginia. Another chunk play. That one's down to the 29-yard line.
4: You saw Probula fake the reverse to Gibson, but Cutter able to stay with it, and Twitty is just able to find space on that sort of jet out and is able to pick up the first down.
3: 28-21, still the score, first and 10 from the 29-yard line, 12 minutes and counting to go in the fourth quarter. Two receivers to the left and right of Prabula. Motion in by the far, so stacked to the left and right. Prabula's got a clean pocket, wide open man underneath. First down again, and the Cavaliers continuing now to get chunk play after chunk play on this drive.
4: Yeah, Prabula able to layer it in right to Gibson, and Gibson's able to pick up Yak there before Cutter's able to bring him down.
3: Fifth year senior Jaquan Gibson from Fayetteville, North Carolina, on the catch there. Clock continuing to tick. Virginia thinking about it. They're moving down the field. West Virginia needs to bow up here. As Cavaliers have made it into the red zone. Trips out to the left of Prabula. A single running back in the backfield with him. Motion in. It's a handoff going up the middle. Ben Cutter and company there to make the tackle. A gain of two.
4: Yeah, able to make that tackle, not allowing Middlebrook to really pick up much, as Emerson Joy is able to get in there with Ben Cutter to make the tackles.
3: Xavier Brown, the running back in for Virginia, second and seven from the 13. Pistol look. Again, it's trips to the left side. Virginia favoring that formation right now. Motion in. Hand off. It's a run right to Brown. Tries to cut it back up the middle. Nowhere to go. Mountaineer defense able to get into the backfield. Quickly blow that one up. Nate Gabriel and Emerson Joy there.
4: Yeah, Henson in there as well on the tackle, not allowing Brown to really pick up much. And now you're in a third and distance. This is where you cannot let the trickery that Virginia has been able to beat you. They've been able to beat you with a bunch of route concepts. And now this is where you can't get tripped up. They've gone to that tight end little like slip play a few times. Maybe look for another screen here, but you can't give up anything underneath.
3: Two to the left, one to the right of Prabula. Motion in, drop back to throw on third and seven. West Virginia, immediate pressure. Down goes Prabula off the blitz from Ashton Woods.
4: Ashton Woods shoots the A-gap and just blows it up and now pushes Virginia back to a more difficult field goal, as this is going to be a 38-yarder right now, opposed to being a close 30-yarder. But what a blitz by Zach Alley. 43-39.
3: Kicker for the Hoos. Kick is up. It's on the way, and it's wide right. No good from Will Bentridge. Misses the kick. The fifth-year senior has had problems all year, and another one missed.
4: The stadium comes back to haunt him. If you remember back to the ACC championship last year, he missed two kicks and misses another one. This Bank of America Stadium here in Charlotte continues to haunt the Virginia Cavalier kicking game.
3: A 10-play, 53-yard drive that ate up 6 minutes of the clock ends in no points for the Cavaliers. 28-21 remains the score in Charlotte. 9:13 left on the clock. We'll be right back after these quick messages right here on U92 The Moose.
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3: ...28-21 here in the fourth quarter. 9:13 to play after the missed kick by Will Betridge, a 39-yarder, missed wide right. Matters back on the play. Hawkins fakes the throw wide. It's Cam Cook out there and nowhere to go. Able to get to the line of scrimmage, and actually he's able to pick up a gain of about 2 yards on first down. Looks like he was dead to rights in the backfield.
4: Yeah, Cam Cook just able to make something out of really nothing. But on that play, at least you're able to get yards. And now Hawkins goes empty set here.
3: Second and seven. You could see design QB run. It is. Virginia brings a full on blitz. But Hawkins gets some room, trying to bounce it out wide. Stays on his feet as a first down and more. Scampers out of bounds. Just past the 35-yard line. First down, West Virginia.
4: Great cutting up there by Mike Hawkins Jr. as he's just able to evade Agard and Hillman there to get the first down.
3: Nider, Epps, Bray, the receivers all going out to the left. Cam Cook in the backfield with Hawkins. Ryan Ward, the tight end. So trips out left from Hawkins to give to Cam Cook, trying to run right, cuts it back up the middle, and gets a push from behind by his offensive line. Jack State transfer rumbles forward for a gain of 6 on first down.
4: Great push there by the offensive line. Everybody there, Wes King, Carson Cassidy, right side able to really come behind Cook and just continue to push, and that's something that you're going to need in these closing 8 minutes.
3: Second and four, Hawkins in the shotgun. Cook to the left, Nider outside to the right. DJ Epps and Jaden Bray, both receivers out to the left. Epps has been a serious problem all day for Virginia. 3 catches for over 90 yards and 2 touchdowns. It's a gift came, but no, it's instead going to Michael Hawkins, who gets blown up on the play. A huge hit from the Cavaliers and a loss of 2.
4: Cam Robinson read that option perfectly. Able to come down, saw the pitch that could happen, and then just Hawkins tried to cut it up, and Robinson just laid the boom.
3: Hawkins is in shotgun by himself. 2 receivers out to the left and the right. Ryan Ward, the tight end. Cam Cook is the receiver out on the far left side. Hawkins, that's a throw. Media pressure just lobbing one up. Downfield shots, one on one. It's a jump ball. Flag on the play, incomplete, but the flag's going to come in. Jaden Bray, excuse me, he's actually caught it. Oh my goodness, incredible coverage by Virginia. Either way, the flag was thrown, but the call on the field is Jaden Bray came down with that football.
4: Holy, what a catch by Bray. Fighting through pass interference to begin with, but he's down hard after he landed. Henderson was in coverage, just battled through, and what a catch.
3: Jaden Bray, the obvious pass interference either way, but goes up and grabs it from Jacoby Henderson. Hawkins laid out on the play as well. West Virginia still quickly up to the right. Hawkins in the shotgun. Lone receivers out wide left and right. Cam Cook up the middle. Breaks away. Cook still on his feet, trying to be dragged down all the way inside the 10-yard line. Down to the 9. It's first and goal.
4: Cam Cook is dragging bodies across the field as West Virginia is dragging UVA into deep waters here.
3: Clock continuing to tick down, 6:20 to go, first and goal from the 9, and Rich Rodriguez wisely telling his offensive line to slow things down. Cam Cook and Hawkins, you have Prince Strachan and John Nider, the 2 receivers to the left and the right respectively, by themselves on islands. Hand off, it's Cam Cook up the middle again. fights his way down to the 5-yard line. Set up second and goal. Under 6 minutes to go now. West Virginia already leading by 7. A touchdown here puts the Mountaineers in prime positioning.
4: Yeah, this is where the play calling is going to have to be huge. You've gone to Caden Luke and Ryan Ward in there as your sort of blocking wing tight end things. And you got Niter and Strachan out on the wide. But in my opinion, this doesn't leave Cook or Hawkins' hands.
3: Hawkins actually going to throw it out wide. No, it's Hawkins. Third of the day. Hawkins is into the end zone. Touchdown WVU. 34-21 the score now.
4: Hawkins faked the pitch to Cook and just finds the gap. And what you get, GT counter on the outside with Luke and Isosa, and Hawkins scampers in to make it 35-21. Mountaineers with 5:24 left to go as the kick is pending.
3: 18 carries, 123

0: offense start sputtering along the way.
1: Tony Elliott is running out of time, and Rich Rodriguez is set up for a breakthrough victory. We'll send it to a quick message. Don't go anywhere. Mountaineer football returns right here on U92 The Moose right after this.
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1: And now West Virginia sends another one into the box, goes off of a couple, shot, score! And West Virginia is going to go up 1-0.
0: 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The Mountaineers look to capture trophies in their 30th season as a program, and you can follow along right here on The Moose.
2: The 25th ranked team in the country finds themselves trailing by 14 points with 5:24 to go here in Charlotte, a stadium that haunted them less than a year ago as the Cavaliers could not defeat a 7-win Duke team to capture the ACC championship, and now 35-21 advantage Mountaineers with less than 5:30 to go. Bo Prabula in this offense needs to get something going right now.
3: If you're Zach Alley, this is not the time to get complacent. Yes, you can't allow a big play, but you cannot stop the pressure. The pressure has been getting home to Prabula all day. This is where you have to start to dial it up and bring your best.
2: This West Virginia defense has stepped up all day. 421 total yards for the Mountaineers compared to 296 for the Hoos. 5:24 to go. Prabula in the shotgun. Receivers, who's left and his right, motion by Cam Courtney, trips to the left, fires in the middle, right into a sea of linebackers. Ashton Woods and Andrew Paldrell there to make the tackle, but not before the catch was made for a gain of about four.
3: If you're West Virginia, you'll take that any day of the week. They can have the underneath route so far. If they're just going to go like that and just go to Twitty like that, you'll take it.
2: Prabula drops back to throw again from the shotgun. He's going to take a deep shot down the field. He's looking for Rico Flores, incomplete on the outside. Nick Taylor was running with him step for step.
3: Taylor did a great job not going to any PIs. He did well, stayed with him, stayed on his hip, and didn't allow Flores to even have a chance at getting up to go grab that.
2: Third and five from the 30. Virginia's got two plays to get it. Got to think at this stage in the game, it's fourth down territory, pretty much on anything for the Cavaliers. Prabula and the shotgun, trips to the left, running back to his left, and got a lone receiver down on the bottom, Chams John, and man coverage pressed up. Dakota Twitty, the tight end, in motion, 35. Prabula's going to take another deep shot down the field and go right back at Nick Taylor. Incomplete, great coverage, and there's no flags to set up fourth and five.
3: Nick Taylor did a great job with not committing a PI there and able to bat it away at the end. And now Virginia has forced to go for it with it being fourth and five with 4 minutes and 55 seconds. This could essentially be the kill shot.
2: Prabula back-to-back shot plays, trying to get it to Rico Flores.

0: It's nothing for him. Fourth and five, as Matt said, West Virginia, a real opportunity to maybe put this one on ice. Same formation for the Cavaliers. Motion by the tight end, Twitty. No, it's Cam Courtney in motion. Real looking that way, sacked! Jermaine Latimer gets to the quarterback. Down goes Prabula, and West Virginia's gonna have the football right on the 20-yard line.
1: Jameer Latimer dialed up the pressure and got home, as you are starting to prove it, Mountaineers. Shot through the C-gap, and there was the ball was out. Prabula lucky to hang on. But what pressure from Zach Alley.
0: Latimer comes untouched right up the middle. Prabula never saw it coming. We'll head to the break. 35-21, and West Virginia's got the football on the 21-yard line. 4:49 to go. Don't go anywhere. Unlike these Virginia fans, you're listening to Mountaineer football right here on U92 The Moose.
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3: 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We have Waitress, we have Be More Chill, we have Gypsy, we have Hello Dolly. 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
0: Virginia fans are heading for the exit signs. 4:49 to go here in Charlotte. West Virginia 35-21 lead with the football just outside the red zone on the 21-yard line, thanks to a 4th-and-5 sack from Jermaine Latimer.
1: Yeah, the best Virginia saying is coming into effect as West Virginia's defense dials it up, as they are starting. And with the offense, you run the ball.
0: Got to think, a lot of West Virginia fans might get critical a couple times when this offense plays conservative and starts just handing it off to Cam Cook up the middle. I don't think you're going to hear that right now with 4:49 to go in this ball game. Nider and Cyrus Traw, the two receivers, to split out wide. Same set with Caden Luke and Ryan Ward on the line. Hand off to Cam Cook. Not much for him there. Gain of about 2 on first down. Set up 2nd and 8. But Virginia is just going to have to sit there and watch precious time wind off the clock.
1: Yeah, Montino Williams on the tackle there. But if you're Mike Hawkins and Cam Cook, it's two hands on the ball and RTDB. As the clocks, you can just take this clock all the way down to 3 seconds every time and then just run the ball.
0: Same set, and they're going to line up in the same formation. Luke to the left, Ward to the right of the offensive line. Hawkins and Cook in the backfield with Nider and Cyrus Traw. The receivers on the left and the right side. Cam Cook again making people miss and diving forward. Another gain of 2. We'll set up 3rd and 6 as we go under 4 minutes to play. Timeout by Virginia. Tony Elliott isn't going to let that clock run again. Second timeout by the Cavaliers, only one remaining. 4:01 on the clock. We're going to keep it right here as West Virginia prime positioning right here. Tony Elliott decided to go ahead call the timeout. So you're banking on the third and sixth stop here.
5: If this was up to me, it's staying in Mike Hawkins' hands. As you're going straight right at it, I'm going, I'd empty the set out. I'd go empty set, and I'm taking it with Hawkins. He's been there all night. What's there to go again? And this makes Virginia unload the box, because then there's the thought of he could pass it. But I'm keeping it in Mike Hawkins' hands.
0: Pat White just popped up on the ACC broadcast. Michael Hawkins Jr. becomes the first WVU quarterback to have three rushing touchdowns and two passing touchdowns in a game since 2008, when Pat White was at the helm of this same Rich Rodriguez West Virginia team. Rich is actually going to run that one to get a time off, didn't get it. Cam Cook up the middle, breaks the tackle, stays on his feet, lowers the shoulder right at the sticks, and he got enough for a first down. It looked like Rich Rodriguez wanted to call a timeout, but the extra effort by Cam Cook to move the chains. They're going to call it.
5: Are they going to call him short?
0: Timeout by Virginia, their final timeout. So the chains move, but the clock does stop because Tony Elliott decides to use his final timeout.
5: No timeouts, 3 minutes and 52 seconds. And you're on the goal, you're on the 10-yard line. So you got four plays to just get as much as possible.
0: Officially is a first down for Cam Cook. He lowered the shoulder and just bowled over Jacoby Henderson. Even at 5'9", Cam Cook is one of the strongest runners for West Virginia. Look at this upcoming schedule for the Mountaineers. You get Oklahoma State at home, go to Iowa State, then you get Arizona and Cincinnati back to home, and then you go on the road to TCU. Looking at that schedule, West Virginia, even more opportunities. And with how crazy the Big 12 has been to open things up, you have no idea what Big 12 play is going to look like. Hand off, Cam Cook able to stay on his feet, avoid the first tackle, go down inside to about the 6-yard line. It will be first and goal, or second and goal, excuse me.
5: These next two plays are going to be, I wouldn't be shocked if they were to the left. Could see a little speed option, maybe a shovel pitch right here to Cook, or Hawkins just keeping it, because if you don't intend on scoring and just trying to drain as much clock, if you can't score, you want to at least be center cut for Jack Cassidy to be able to lay one straight through the uprights to push it to 17.
0: And besides the two-minute warning, Tony Elliott doesn't have any more ways to stop the clock. 3:10 and counting. Hawkins, snap to Cook, cuts up the middle, gets down to the 4-yard line on third and goal.
5: Third and goal. With Devon Baxter being able to get the stop, but you're seeing Kevin Brown, the freshman, push his man 5 yards into the end zone as this offensive line is starting to punish Virginia's defensive line.
0: 2:45 and counting. The clock continues just to dwindle out on Tony Elliott's squad. 35-21 your score in favor of West Virginia. But the Mountaineers can just let this tick all the way down. 8 seconds on the play clock. They break the huddle. Hawkins, snap to Cam Cook, finding his way, still on his feet, but will be held up short of the goal line. A pickup of two will make it fourth and goal. That'll take us to
5: 2 minutes.
0: Should take us down to the 2-minute warning. Not sure why the clock stopped. So now the clock will run, and that should take us down to the 2-minute warning. As of right now, West Virginia does have the offense out there, but I highly doubt we see it when we return from the warning. Hawkins and company will walk off, met by Rodriguez on the sideline. We'll head to the media timeout. 2 minutes to go in Charlotte as West Virginia is 2 minutes away from picking up a top 25 victory on the road. 35-21 the score. Don't go anywhere. Mountaineer football returns right after this.
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0: Back to it here in Morgantown, 35-21. We said probably wouldn't see the offense when we came out of the break. Indeed, that is the truth, as Jack Cassidy is going to trot out there with the kicking unit. Already a 14-point lead, but Cassidy's looking to make it 17. 2 minutes to go in the fourth quarter, and this would pretty much put this one on ice if the Irish kicker can knock it through the uprights.
5: 20-yard chip shot right here to put up by three scores.
0: First field goal of the day for Jack Cassidy. Mountaineers motion in. The kick is up, and it's good. Make it 37-21, a minute 57. No timeouts for Tony Elliott, and Virginia has a large mountain to climb in a very little amount of time.
5: Yeah, they're going to have a minute and 57 to try and score three times. You're going to need at least two onside kicks, and you have no timeouts. And moving the ball this half has been a struggle for the Cavaliers with how much pressure Zach Allady has been dialing up.
0: But 38-21, a minute 57. Cassidy getting ready to boot this one away. Bo Perbula, it's been tough for the Cavaliers quarterback to move the ball down the field in general today. 16-26 for only 136 yards and a touchdown with his arm. They're going to need a lot more than that if they want to try and keep any hopes alive. And realistically, Virginia, you need a quick touchdown, an onside kick, another touchdown, another onside kick to even have a remote chance in this one. Minute 57. Cassidy boots it away. It's heading to the back of the end zone, so keep those touchbacks perfect for Cassidy on the day. And Perbula out onto the field. Last gasp for the Hoosiers.
13: First and 10 for Virginia from the 25-yard line.
5: Virginia's going to have it with chances to score here, but limited opportunities and limited time.
0: Minute 57 on the clock. Perbula snaps back, looking to throw. As an open man caught on the outside, a pickup of about nine in the first play.
5: I mean, all you got to do if you're West Virginia is sort of just save to the sidelines. That's the only thing that can really stop the clock besides a first down. And with a 17-point lead, you're just playing to keep the lead.
0: Free rusher off the edge will be a first down for the Cavaliers. Quick throw as Zay Davis gets out of bounds. First time we've really seen Zay Davis today. Really surprised he had as minimal of an impact as he did, but now into the ball game. Virginia substituted, so West Virginia gets time to. Buell drops back to throw. Pressure from up the middle, avoids the first line of pressure. Still on his feet now.
5: And he's speared.
0: My goodness, what a hit.
5: Isaiah Patterson leveled Bo Pribula there. And now with a minute 30 seconds.
0: Buell drops back to throw again. Gets a clean pocket. Has a Davis on the dump off. Matt Siggs, the freshman there, blowing it up. Nice tackle by number three, Matt Sigg. A minute 15 and counting as it's going to be third down.
5: Sigg just prevents the first down as well, so the clock cannot stop.
0: Two receivers to the left and the right of Probula. Again, he drops back to throw, looking to the sideline. Open man, it's dropped. Wide open, just too far behind on the throw from Probula to bring up fourth and three now on the 50-yard line of 58 seconds on the clock.
5: Paldrell was right there and was ready to lay the boom. But 58 seconds, this is essentially, if Virginia does not pick this up, the game.
0: So Eric Coleman, the receiver that couldn't haul it in, fourth and three, last gaps, and timeout taken from West Virginia. The snap went between Prabula's legs, but it's because the whistles were sounded. So fourth and three. Try to re-get Zach Alley wisely. Use their first time out of the second half to just see what Virginia was going to come out in and set their defense up.
5: Yeah, you saw Virginia really take a shot. And maybe you thought that this team could, they would just play under and just try to go for a pity score. But nothing there as Virginia just unable to just really do much this second half.
0: Yeah, I mean, Virginia's offense pretty much in this second half has not gone in favor. Punt, touchdown, punt, field goal attempt that was missed. Turnover on downs, and now on this one. So the one touchdown in the second half, being outscored 17-7. 58 seconds on the clock. Probula. Two receivers out to the left, one to the right. In the shotgun, takes the snap, has a wide open Zay Davis out of the backfield, and Davis has plenty of green grass in front of him. Big hit by Matt Sigg to knock him out of bounds, but not before Davis was out and running all the way down to the West Virginia 15.
5: Just broken coverage on that. You saw Privula has just been dumping it to his running backs for majority of this play. Nobody went with Davis and able to pick up a huge gainer.
0: Buell drops back to throw again. Clean pocket pressure from McIntyre, lobs it up. It's incomplete. A flag thrown by the head umpire. It's going to be holding on West Virginia.
5: Yeah, this one's going back. Corey McIntyre basically got dragged down to the ground after almost getting to Pribula.
0: So holding on the Cavaliers, back them up. So 46 seconds on the clock. It's first and 10, or first and 20, I should say, back at the 25-yard line now.
5: This is where West Virginia, you're up 17, but you don't want any busted coverages here that can really set Virginia up.
0: Dan Probula in the shotgun. Trips out to the right, long throws up in the air. It's incomplete. Nick Taylor, a big hit, and the flags are going to come in. Mountaineer secondary, can't believe it. A lot of laundry on the field as Taylor was looking for a big hit.
5: That's going to probably get reviewed from targeting, but I don't even know unless he led with his head. But I thought that was just a clean hit.
0: Rich Rodriguez goes right to Nick Taylor. That may have been a lapse in judgment by the Mountaineer corner. Targeting is the official call. It will be reviewed. And this is a crucial review late in this game. If it is targeting, Nick Taylor would have to sit out of the first half of the Oklahoma State game this coming Saturday.
5: And with that being a huge showing with Oklahoma State getting a huge win and pending a West Virginia, we're getting the replay here. Yes, it's going to be a targeting.
0: 42 seconds on the clock. Taylor's a defenseless receiver for the Cavaliers.
5: led with his crown too. Just, it's going to be a targeting, and Taylor's going to get ejected from this game and have to serve a half-game suspension of the Oklahoma State game, which is a tough break, but you really didn't need to go for a kill shot there.
0: You can see the frustration on Nick Taylor's face. Mountaineer cornerback has played a phenomenal game today. Atlanta, Georgia native junior corner had two huge pass breakups as Roper-Dewa was trying to find Rico Flores down the right side of the field, trying to keep the Virginia offensive hopes alive. And now it's hard to believe that he's most likely going to be ejected from this game. Yeah, 42 seconds remaining.
5: And as you said, that's just a tough break for the Mountaineers as well. Taylor had an incredible game so far. Almost forced out a fumble, almost got a fumble recovery, and has just been locked down on the outside, not giving Virginia really anything to throw. Him and Choms have had phenomenal games out wide. But this is just a tough break to end this game. Nope. The officials are going to come to their agreement.
0: We'll get the official word from officials for the game.
5: Yep.
0: Targeting is confirmed by head referee Steven Robinson. So Nick Taylor is ejected from the rest of this game, but more importantly, he will have to sit out of the first half of West Virginia's game against Oklahoma State next Saturday. 7 o'clock kick scheduled right now in Morgantown. A gold rush, in fact. Also sets Virginia up with a brand new set of downs, first and 10 at the 13. With 42 seconds on the clock. So trips out right for Perbula. Rico Flores, the lone receiver, to his left. Ja'Kale Middlebrook, the running back. That's Zay Davis, the back. Perbula, collapsing pocket, rolled out to his right. Being chased down, throws on the run out of the back of the end zone. Incomplete. Right in front of Tubby, the Duke's Mayo mascot, gets a clear look at that one.
5: Perbula on the move with Emerson Joy in chase pursuing him. Lays a huge hit at the end, but Perbula sails it out of the end zone. Clean coverage from Keyshawn Robinson out on the outside.
0: Second and 10 now from the 12, 33 seconds on the clock. Same formation for the Cavaliers. Perbula, and no time to waste, throws one up to Flores, incomplete. Choms John in coverage, and a late flag is thrown in about 4 seconds after the play, and it's going to be pass interference on John.
5: I don't understand how you can call that with it being 5 seconds after the play is over.
0: Pass interference called on John. Will make it first and goal from the two-yard line now for Virginia with 29 seconds.
5: It's just a tough break, I guess. But Virginia is now on the doorstep.
0: Right outside of the end zone, 2 yards away. Zay Davis remains the back. Perbula back to throw. Nothing for him. He's going to have to roll out right. Time ticking off the clock. Back of the end zone. It is hauled in. Touchdown if it stands, but
5: that's probably going to get reviewed if I had to guess.
0: A flag on the play, I think.
5: It's going to be on the Mountaineers. It's going to be on Emerson Joy.
0: Nonetheless, as of right now, it's a touchdown Virginia from Perbula into the back of the end zone. The flag is holding on the Mountaineers, so Cavaliers will obviously decline. As Matt said, we'll see if this one goes into review. Looked like the catch from John Rogers, the tight end. Did he maintain possession going to the ground?
5: I don't think he did. It looks on the replay. The ball is still moving. That's going to get reviewed.
0: I don't think Rogers. It's kind of holding right there on his elbow. The ball can move around.
5: Rich wants this reviewed, and I think it deserves to be reviewed. I don't know how this isn't getting reviewed.
0: Zach Alley and Rich Rodriguez right in the ears of the officials. No review's been called for yet. Virginia's lining up to go for the two-point conversion.
5: I don't know how this can't get reviewed.
0: You hear the boos from the crowd now. All but mostly West Virginia fans remaining in attendance.
5: This has to get reviewed, right?
0: Everybody just kind of standing around in confusion, waiting for something to happen if Virginia's going to be able to snap it. It looks like there isn't going to be. Maybe it was reviewed from New York, and, yeah, we're going to keep play going. So 38-27, Virginia will go for the two-point conversion. Try making a nine-point game. Prebule into the back of the end zone. Incomplete. Nice coverage by Andrew Poundrell. And another late flag thrown?
5: I don't know. That looked like clean coverage from up here.
0: Holding called on Andrew Poundrell. So Virginia will be able to replay the down. No time's obviously coming off the clock, so still 21 seconds. It's another late flag. Well after the play was dead, does the laundry come in? Seven penalties now on West Virginia tonight. Three, it feels like, have come in the last minute. Prebula dropped back to throw, lobbing it up, overthrows Rico Flores out of the back of the end zone. So incomplete on the
5: no
0: toss.
5: No flags. No flags there.
0: No flags indeed. 38-27 the score now with 21 seconds in. Virginia obviously going to have to come out in the onside kick, but if it's recovered, Mike Hawkins can come out, knee this one down, and capture the top 25 victory for WVU.
5: This is what you wanted if you're West Virginia. You've dragged Virginia into deep waters, and you sort of allowed the refs to spot them points there, but with 21 seconds and Virginia needing 11 points to tie this game up, it's going to be an onside kick. The hands team's going to be out there. But a chance to move to 3-0 for the first time since 2018. And not only move to 3-0, you do it versus a top 25 Virginia in a basically neutral site, but you're away from Milan Puskar.
0: And West Virginia will call their second timeout just to get a view of Virginia's onside kick coverage. Or I guess formation. The Mountaineers will try and set their coverage.
5: Yeah, this is smart timeout by Coach Rodriguez there. You see what Virginia opens up on, and now you can adjust your hands team to what they've done. But this has been the half that you wanted if you were Rich Rodriguez from this team.
0: Looking now as it will be Virginia's kicker, Will Betridge, the one to send off the onside kick. Even if the Cavaliers were able to recover it, they would need another touchdown, or at least another score at that, and another onside kick recovery to even have a chance at this one, a nine-point lead for WVU. So the onside kick, high, it's bouncing around and dove on by the Mountaineers. West Virginia recovers, and that all but puts this one on ice. One final knee will give West Virginia a huge breakthrough victory.
5: Yes, what a recovery with Matt Sigg on the recovery as tarps are off here in Charlotte as the Mountaineers go down to North Carolina and beat cross state rival Virginia. And not only do they beat them, you get a double digit victory. The motto for the game that we said during pregame was prove it, and the Mountaineers did. They proved it. What a win.
0: Prove it they did. Michael Hawkins takes the final knee. The Gatorade bath on Coach Rodriguez and West Virginia. Matt sent for the first time since 2018. Not only starts 3-0, but a top 25 victory. Charlotte, Q Country Roads, as West Virginia takes down Virginia 38-21.
5: What a game. Mountaineers win, and they do it in emphatic fashion. Not only a win, but a double-digit win. They proved it. And now you go into Big 12 conference play 3-0 with a Gold Rush night game next weekend at Milan Pushkar Stadium.
0: It's an Oklahoma State team. It's been a roller coaster to start the year, to say the least. I lost to Tulsa in the opener and then went on the road at home, took down the Oregon Ducks. West Virginia with the victory, and you can feel the celebration. All of Mountaineer Nation that stuck around, the players head over to a sea of gold.
5: What a game. Mike Hawkins Jr., DJ Epps, this defense, just what a game.
0: Five total touchdowns for the Mountaineers, the largest win versus a ranked opponent since 2020 for West Virginia. Michael Hawkins Jr., five combined touchdowns as the pride of West Virginia will welcome WVU over to the section right in front of the fans. Handshake line will start, and John Denver's going to sing his song shortly.
5: Just what a game. There's not much more that can be said. You did it offensively. You did it defensively. Special teams all there. What a complete game by this Mountaineers team. It started a little slow. The second half, first two drives sputtered, and then you pick it up, and just there's not much that can be said.

38-27, the final. West Virginia and head coach Rich Rodriguez. Last year in week three, this WVU team got a huge victory against the Pitt Panthers in Morgantown. This year, they go on the road to Charlotte and take down the 25th-ranked Virginia Cavaliers. The West Virginia Mountaineers are 3-0, an undefeated non-conference slate, and we head to Big 12 play. Here comes John Denver. 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

0: West Virginia Mountaineers cap off their trip to Charlotte with a 38-27 victory. Saturday night, prime time, Rich Rodriguez and this squad delivered one of the most important wins in the last 10 years of the program.
1: Just what a pivotal win. We said prove it in the pregame. That Dan did. And now you go into Big 12 play 3-0, first time since 2018. And just what a win for this Mountaineers team.
0: Connor, any final thoughts?
2: West Virginia needed to dominate the line, both offensively and defensively. They did just that. Hawkins wasn't under pressure very much today, and the Mountaineers created chaos in the Cavalier backfield all night. WVU did exactly what they needed to do to win this game and put their name back on the national map.
0: Connor Roberts, our analyst tonight, Matt Foley and myself, Brett Berner, we're with you the entire way, and we want to give a huge thank you to everybody who listened to this broadcast tonight as the Mountaineers took down Virginia. A couple other thank yous are in order, specifically to our board operator, RJ Rice. Some technical difficulties we had to fight through tonight, but RJ and the guys back at the station did an incredible job the entire night. You can listen to RJ and company break down this one after the game is over. Big thank you to our broadcast advisor, Eric Nuttall, our director of student media, Madison Cook, our deputy advisor, Eric Nuttall, the GM of U92, Harley Cochran. Again, once again, we can't say it enough. To every single person that listened to the broadcast tonight. West Virginia 38, Virginia 27, the final. The Mountaineers get the win. Have a great night, everybody. We'll see you back in Morgantown.
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5: Ladies and gentlemen, welcome into West Virginia football's pregame show. I'm your host, RJ Rice. And really quickly tonight, West Virginia taking down Virginia 38-27 in a monumental upset for the West Virginia program. This game tonight showed that West Virginia can handle with the big opponents, especially one like Virginia in the ACC. They came into this game 2-0, both programs did. Virginia 25th in the nation. West Virginia on neutral site turf takes down Virginia by final of 38-27. Real quickly, I'll read off some stats for you. Michael Hawkins Jr., the star of the night, having his moment for West Virginia. 10 for 17, 190 yards, 2 touchdowns, 0 interceptions, and the leaders on the ground. Michael Hawkins Jr. having 18 carries for 123 yards. Cam Cook right alongside him, 30 carries for 123 yards. But Michael Hawkins Jr. on the ground, 3 touchdowns. He combined for 5 total touchdowns, which matches the last Mountaineer to do it, Pat White, back in 2008, who is on this coaching staff. And for West Virginia, an incredible win. Some receiving stats as well for West Virginia. DJ Epps leading the way. 3 receptions for 92 yards and 2 touchdowns. Jaden Bray had a good game. 2 catches for 67 yards. And John Neider, 2 catches for 21 yards. And looking defensively for this West Virginia defense, the linebacking room came to play. We talked about it in the pregame show. Isaiah Patterson, 12 total tackles, 4 of those being solo. Ashton Woods as well having an incredible game with a sack and a tackle for loss on 7 total tackles. Ben Cutter also having half of a tackle for loss, as well as Tyler Stolsky. this West Virginia defense came to play. It was incredible. If you're a Mountaineer fan, to watch this West Virginia team grow from the first week of the season when they played Coastal Carolina, let up a lot of points in the second half. People were really curious on how this West Virginia team would bounce back in their first real test in Virginia, and they passed it with flying colors. West Virginia held Bo Perbula pretty decently. He went 21 for 33, 197 yards, two touchdowns. Virginia's leading rusher, Jaquiel Middlebrook, 17 carries, 75 yards and a touchdown. And Xavier Brown, the second leading rusher, 8 carries, 71 yards and a touchdown. Virginia in the receiving team, in the receiving game, excuse me, Zay Davis, 3 for 51. Dakota Twitty, the tight end, 4 for 46. And Cameron Courtney, who had 5 receptions for 30 yards in the first half. His number stays the same. And for West Virginia, you really have to applaud the absolute effort they put in into coming into this game as the underdog. They got the job done. They are 3-0. And for West Virginia, you will be undefeated coming into Big 12 play against Oklahoma State. That'll be next weekend, actually next Saturday, September 26th at 7 p.m. at Milan Pushkar Stadium. It will be a Gold Rush game. A really important game for West Virginia now looking at it, because if you are a West Virginia fan, you're 3-0. And Oklahoma State team coming up recently just beaten the former number 6 team in the country in the Oregon Ducks. And having Drew Mestemaker at quarterback will be a tough task for this West Virginia defense. But if you can stop a quarterback like Bo Perbula, there's a potential for West Virginia to potentially stop Drew Mestemaker. But I just wanted to come on. I've been your host, RJ Rice, also hosting your halftime pregame coverage and the 2 hours of live TCT we had earlier at around 5:30 p.m. Eastern. If you've listened all the way throughout, we thank you so much for listening to U92's presentation of West Virginia football right here on WWVU Morgantown 91.7 U92 The Moose. 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
2: Here's your updated U92 The Moose forecast. Chance of thunderstorms overnight, otherwise mainly cloudy skies expected. Lows level off around 67. South winds around 5 miles per hour. Thunderstorms likely. Sunday, daytime highs approaching 79. Cloudy skies expected. Overcast skies. Sunday night, chance of thunderstorms. Lows dip down to about 60. Temperatures a bit below average. Monday and Tuesday, with highs from the upper 60s to the low 70s. Chance of rain showers. Monday, thunderstorms likely on Tuesday. And that's your updated forecast. I'm meteorologist Kara Foster for U92 The Moose. Right now, 72.

0: Chargers. Justin Herbert at home, I guess.
1: It was said last week, and I don't remember his name, was the Bengals fan that was with us. He said, this is such a Chargers loss, right? And the Cardinals put on a show and beat them. And I think the Raiders can do it, too. I mean, I think it's going to be Raiders by three.
2: As a wise man once said, you like that. Give me the Raiders.
3: That's not outrageous. I am going to take the Chargers here.
4: I got one more thing to add. If Madison Beer's in attendance, Chargers are
3: okay. I am going to take Chargers here. I think the Raiders keep it close. I don't think Ladd McConkey is the X factor in this game. I think it's Justin Herbert. I think he needs to play much, much, much better than he did against a very weak Cardinals offense. Now he's playing a decently weak, a bit improved Raiders defense, but still pretty weak. I'm going to take the Chargers here as a bounce back, but I think the Raiders do keep it oddly close. Commanders Cowboys NFC East matchup. We have a Commanders fan here. We have a Cowboys fan here. It will be a very split room. I wouldn't be shocked if it comes down to my decision to split the tie.
1: How much time we got?
4: Don't sue me, Jaden Daniels. They'll win.
0: Yeah, wait. I just realized if any team gets, you know, five touchdowns, or some player has, you know, 5 yards, Jaden Daniels might sue them here. But genuinely, this is going to be Cowboys. I think it's going to be a bounce back game.
4: That's a biased pick.
0: Yeah, really?
1: I'm sorry.
0: Never would have guessed.
1: I'm sorry, but that front, I've been waiting all week to come back on 2 Minute Drill to talk about this. The front seven that I saw from Washington against the Philadelphia Eagles with Sonny Styles and Odafe Owe. I am so excited. I texted my uncle and brother, who are big Commanders fans, along with me, and I said, that was a good loss. We saw what needed to be fixed. Our kicker single-handedly lost us that game, so thank you very much for that. But I think we're going to go into AT&T. 4.5-point spread is awful. I think it should be closer than that. I say Commanders by around 8-10. Dak looked awful.
2: I hate to go against you, but I got the Cowboys. I think CeeDee Lamb has a bounce back game after running up against a not very great Giants secondary. So I think Cowboys by at least four.
3: So my prediction was right. It right now the room is at 2-2 for two Commanders, two Cowboys. It is up to me to split the decision. If I had to pick, I would not have either of these teams right now because they are both in the NFC East. But I'm going to look more long-term. I think the Cowboys are more of a threat to the Eagles down the line. So, as a fan of the Eagles, I'm going to take the Commanders because I would rather the Commanders win this game because they will lose significantly more games down the line. Do I think it's going to happen? Maybe. I think it could show shades of the Commanders-Cowboys game that happened 2 or 3 years ago where Kevontae Turpin had that very insane spin move, kick return, touchdown. We have 4 games left with about 3 minutes to go. Seahawks-Cardinals, I'm not sure what thoughts can be put into this one. Sam Darnold will not be playing. Drew Lock will be starting. But the Cardinals are coming off an upset against the Chargers.
4: Don't matter. JSN.
0: Yeah, JSN.
1: Seahawks by like the spread 3-4. I'm scared about it though.
2: JSN 100-yard ball. Give me the Seahawks.
3: The fact that you guys are only said the fact that Jake said 3-4, I think Seattle blows this out of the water. I think this gets out of hand quick. I think this gives shades to last year where Seahawks are up like 35-42-10 and Jacoby Brissett and the Arizona Cardinals start stat padding for fantasy. Jacoby Brissett and Trey McBride and Michael Wilson will all end with 20 plus points each. But all those points will come in the third and fourth quarter when they are down by 20 or 30 points. Seahawks very, very easily.
1: I know we're out of time, but it just seems like a trap game to me. That's why I said that. Drew Lock, I wasn't too impressed with him last week.
3: He cooked the Patriots defense. He will cook the Cardinals defense. I'm sorry, last 4 o'clock game, Dolphins, 49ers. This also seems like a pretty classic matchup. 49ers coming off an upset win against the Rams. What do you got?
4: Niners genuinely might score 100.
0: Niners are going to destroy this these Dolphins team.
1: I think it's Niners, but I wouldn't be surprised if Malik Willis has a good game, but they're still going to lose by 2 scores.
2: I got San Fran.
3: CMC is going to have 200 all-purpose yards, is my prediction, and the 49ers will take this one very handedly. Last 2 games, we have Sunday Night Football and Monday Night Football. A little bit of an underwhelming Sunday Night Football, in my opinion, after seeing both of these teams' performances in Week 1. Colts, Chiefs, who do you got?
4: I think Travis Kelce finally got off the leash of Taylor Swift, so give me the Chiefs.
0: It's going to be the Chiefs, but I might not watch this game just so I don't have to see Taylor Swift.
1: Yeah, it's going to be Chiefs by around 7 to 10.
2: Mahomes is back in full force. I got the Chiefs.
3: I haven't made a fun pick all day. I'm going to go with the Colts. I really haven't. I've stuck with the norm, I feel like, for most of the day. I'm going to pick the Colts. I feel like they kept they were with the Ravens for that first half of the game, and it got out of hand in the second half. I think Colts and Jonathan Taylor and Kenneth Walker both might combine for 300-plus yards, 150 each. I feel like that has potential, especially seeing both of them perform in week one. But I'll take the Colts here. I'll have some fun, I guess. And then our last game, Monday Night Football, New York Jets versus the LA Rams.
4: Genuinely give me the Giants. I'm sorry. Miles Garrett's hurt. We still haven't seen Aaron Donald. Stafford looked all right. Give me the Giants.
0: I think the Rams just have to bounce back. It's got to happen at some point. I think this is their bounce back game.
1: I can't tell if the Giants are good or if the Rams just played so bad because of how much lack of jet lag they had last week. I think it's Giants by 3.
2: I got the Giants. They're the big underdogs. We haven't seen much of Aaron Donald. We haven't even seen much of Myles Garrett, let alone the rest of this defense. I got the Giants.
3: I'm going to take the Rams here. I agree with you, Aaron. I think the Rams have to bounce back this week. If they start out 0-2 with the aspirations that they had, because Myles Garrett wasn't this whole team. They have a very good, well-rounded team on their hands. And I think the Rams win this game, but I think the Giants do keep it close. And that will do it for episode 2 of 2-Minute Drill. Make sure to tune in 12 o'clock on Sundays. We'll be live on U92 The Moose, and it will be out on all streaming platforms. Thank you guys for listening. 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

There's a beautiful old song made popular in the late 1930s by the first superstar of the Grand Ole Opry. His name was Uncle Dave Macon. He's traveled the hills and hollers across Appalachia. It's called Over the Mountain.

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1: And welcome everybody to the beautiful historic Scottish Rite Concert Hall here in our hometown of Lexington, Kentucky. We're broadcasting all over the world, from Australia to Ireland, New Zealand to New York, Yuma, Arizona, and across the Yukon and even Canada. We are celebrating this beautiful world of front porch music. It's folk and blues and bluegrass, country, Celtic, so many things. And we say it every week, you don't have to be famous to be on Wood Songs, you just have to be very, very good. That is the case of both of the artists and an amazing Wood Songs kid. But on this particular show, we're doing something really important. We are celebrating the spirit and the texture and the canvas of the music and art that comes out of Appalachia. It is a wonderful, very misunderstood, mysterious, romantic part of America. There's a lot of cliches about it that are very untrue, and we're here to celebrate the beautiful part of these great mountains, the hills and the hollers and all the music that comes out of it. First up is an artist that comes from the Appalachian Mountains. He's toured all over that region. He's a subject of a beautiful new documentary that's award-winning, and we're going to talk to him about that in a minute. He's got an album called Blue Nashville Guitar, and this is a tune called That Old Guitar. Please welcome our friend Rob McNerland to the Wood Songs.

0: Here's your updated U92 The Moose forecast. A flood watch continues until noon tomorrow. Chance of thunderstorms with fog in spots early this afternoon. Otherwise, cloudy skies expected. High temperatures reach up to 78. Southwesterly winds 5 to 10 miles per hour. Chance for rain with fog in spots tonight. Lows dip down to about 62. Cloudy skies expected. Storms likely tomorrow. Daytime highs approaching 72. Cloudy skies expected. And that's your updated forecast. I'm meteorologist Paul Trombley. For U92 The Moose, right now, it's 72 degrees.
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2: Thanks for tuning in to U92's Alternate Route Show on this Sunday, the 20th of September. I am your DJ Ed, bringing you a mix of Americana music, bluegrass, folk, classic country, and gospel every 2 o'clock or so, 1400 if you're a military person. We've got the Nitty Gritty Dirt Band with I Find Jesus here on our first segment of the show, and then the Earls of Leicester. A little tongue-in-cheek there for that band, Big Black Train. And then we'll hear from Molly Tuttle, Lightning in a Jar. And so how about some Hank Lachlan? And we'll go into the Wayback Machine with Please Help Me Fallen. But first, let's start out with pride of a cool-sounding name town, the Meadows of Dan, Virginia. And that would be Sammy Sheeler, who's a member of the Lonesome River Band. So thanks for tuning in. This is Alternate Routes on the Moose. 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
2: 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I'm your DJ bringing you Taj Mahal, Rai Cooter, and his son Yakum Cooter with What a Beautiful City, gospel tune. And how about some Norman Blake, Tennessee Mountain Fox Chase? And after Norman, we'll hear from Emmylou Harris and Nicolette Larson, those great voices. Hello, stranger. And move on to the late Billy Joe Shaver with It Ain't Nothing New, Babe. And wind this segment down with West Virginia's Clark Kessinger, Wednesday Night Waltz. So thanks for tuning in. This is Alternate Roots on the Moose, 91.7 on your FM dial and U92, themoose.com.

A Texas smile and a backbone heart has pulled me from my home. One more city, one less child.

0: Thank you, Mr. Kessinger, for that great tune. You're tuned into Alternate Roots on this Sunday afternoon. I am your DJ, bringing you a mix of Americana music to include Bob Dylan with an outtake from his self-portrait album, the tune Blind Willie McTell. And after Bob, we've got Malcolm Holcomb, Rest His Soul, Leavin' Anna. And then we'll hear Lord, I'm Discouraged from Charlie Patton from the Wayback Machine. And wind this segment down with Larry Sparks with Kentucky Banjo. So thanks for tuning in. This is Alternate Roots on 91.7 on your FM dial on U92TheMoose.com.
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4: Here's your updated U92 The Moose forecast. A flood watch continues. Cloudy skies expected this afternoon, with storms likely. Daytime highs approaching 76. West winds 5 to 10 miles per hour. Cloudy skies and foggy tonight. Chance for storms. Lows around 62. Overcast skies tomorrow. Thunderstorms likely. High of 72. Daytime highs approaching 69 Tuesday, with rain showers likely. Thunderstorms likely. 64 on Wednesday. And that's your updated forecast. I'm meteorologist Paul Trombley for U92 The Moose. Right now, 73.
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0: Yes, you're tuned into U92, and in this instance, our Alternate Roots show, our mix of bluegrass, folk, classic country, and gospel every Sunday afternoon. I'm your DJ, bringing you the late, I hate to say that, Dolly Parton. Early Morning Breeze is the tune she'll bring to us. And then we'll hear from Tony Trischka with the steel guitar rag, Rose Colored Glasses from John Conley and the old country, classic country corner. And after John, we've got Los Lobos with a tune in Spanish, Prenda de Alma. We'll wind this segment down with Wait Up with Iron Wine. So thanks for tuning in. This is U92's Alternate Roots. Let's get back to the music.

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1: 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I am your DJ, Ed, bringing you early times from Dan Creary and friends. And after that, we got some requested Pure Prairie League, Boulder Skies, for you Colorado fans. We'll wind this rather abbreviated segment down with Wayfaring Stranger from Dirk Powell, Tim O'Brien from up in Wheeling, and John Herman. So thanks for tuning in. This is Alternate Roots on the Moose. Let's get back to the music.

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5: 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We've got a guy someone considered the father of country music, and it had to be Jimmy Rogers, bringing us Waiting for a Train, a classic from him. And then from down in Greenville, how about Chance McCoy and the Appalachian String Band with Twin Sisters? And after that, from the classic country corner, John Anderson, I'm Just an Old Chunk of Coal. I hope not. And after John, we've got Tammy Wynette talking to myself, and then we'll have Green Corn from the late John Hartford. So thanks for tuning in. This is Alternate Routes on the Moose, 91.7 on your FM dial, and U92themoose.com.

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3: Thanks for putting your antlers on this afternoon and hopefully enjoying Alternate Routes this afternoon. We're into our last segment. I want to thank you for tuning in and encourage you to stick around for more great music and sports over the next week or so. First, we're going to hear Just a Closer Walk with Thee, a gospel tune, and then Leo Kottke, Mockingbird Hill. Then we'll shift into the blues, Nobody's Fault But Mine from Alvin Youngblood Heart. We'll wind this segment down with Ed Haley with Bluegrass Meadows. So thanks for tuning in. This has been Alternate Routes on the Moose. Have a great Sunday.

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3: I'm Levi Williams at the news desk. Our top story, President Trump says his proposed triumphal arch in Washington will double as a military complex to house drones, snipers, and ammunition. Jennifer King has the latest.
4: President Trump is now saying the 250-foot triumphal arch he wants to build in Washington will also serve a defense purpose. In a social media post, he says it would become a top-grade military complex able to store ammunition and host drones and snipers on the roof and plaza areas. He claims to be acting at the, quote, strong request of the military. The U.S. Commission of Fine Arts approved the arch proposal this week, but it faces legal opposition. Three Vietnam veterans and an architectural historian have filed a lawsuit to stop construction, saying the project lacks required congressional authorization and would block sight lines between the Lincoln Memorial and Arlington National Cemetery. Jennifer King, Washington.
3: Meanwhile, new polling shows low approval ratings for Democrats heading into the midterm elections. Appearing on NBC's Meet the Press, New Jersey Senator Cory Booker was asked if his party has a branding problem. He pushed back, arguing candidates should focus less on party identity and more on lowering costs for working families.
5: I think the Democratic Party will do much better if it's less concerned with the Democratic Party and really focuses on the people. And to me, I see leaders and candidates all around the country not talking about the Democratic Party, talking about the urgency we have right now to stop these costs from going up that had been triggered by Donald Trump.
3: Meanwhile, voting wraps up in Russia's parliamentary elections as Ukraine launches major drone strikes nationwide. Karen Chamas has this report.
6: Russia's first parliamentary elections since the war in Ukraine began are winding up on Sunday with little opposition to President Vladimir Putin's policies. The vote began on Friday with authorities encouraging online balloting. For the first time, it includes residents of four Ukrainian regions that Moscow illegally annexed. Authorities in Kyiv denounced the voting as illegal. The European Union called it a blatant violation of international law. Meanwhile, Ukrainian forces fired over 1,000 drones at Russia, including hundreds towards Moscow. The Kremlin is expected to maintain control amid mounting economic costs and increasing drone attacks. I'm Karen Chamas.
3: I'm Levi Williams, and this is Radio Network News. Meanwhile, voting wraps up in Russia's parliamentary elections as Ukraine launches major drone strikes nationwide. Karen Chamas has this report.
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7: Here's your updated U92 The Moose forecast. A flood watch continues. Cloudy skies expected this afternoon, with storms likely. Daytime highs approaching 76. West winds 5 to 10 miles per hour. Cloudy skies and foggy tonight. Chance for storms, lows around 62. Overcast skies tomorrow. Thunderstorms likely, high of 72. Daytime highs approaching 69 Tuesday, with rain showers likely. Thunderstorms likely, 64 on Wednesday. And that's your updated forecast. I'm meteorologist Paul Trombley for U92 The Moose. Currently, it's 71 degrees.

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2: Here's your updated U92 The Moose forecast. A flood watch continues until noon tomorrow. Thunderstorms likely this afternoon. Otherwise, cloudy skies with a few peaks of sun. Daytime highs approaching 76. Winds out of the west around 5 miles per hour. Chance of thunderstorms with fog in spots tonight. Lows dip down to about 62. Overcast skies. Thunderstorms likely tomorrow. Daytime highs approaching 72. Overcast skies. And that's your updated forecast. I'm meteorologist Paul Trombley for U92 The Moose. Currently, it's 72 degrees.

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2: I'm Levi Williams at the news desk. Our top story, new polling, shows low approval ratings for Democrats heading into the midterm elections. Appearing on NBC's Meet the Press, New Jersey Senator Cory Booker was asked if his party has a branding problem. He pushed back, arguing candidates should focus less on party identity and more on lowering costs for working families.
3: I think the Democratic Party will do much better if it's less concerned with the Democratic Party and really focuses on the people. And to me, I see leaders and candidates all around the country not talking about the Democratic Party, talking about the urgency we have right now to stop these costs from going up that had been triggered by Donald Trump.
2: Meanwhile, weather forecasters are monitoring multiple tropical systems in both the Atlantic and Pacific Oceans. Jennifer King has this report.
4: Tropical storm Fay has formed in the North Atlantic, but there are no coastal watches, warnings, or threats to land as of yet. The National Hurricane Center reports Fay is about 450 miles southwest of the Azores with 45-mile-per-hour winds. But forecasters expect wind shear and dry air will weaken the storm before it becomes a threat to the coastal U.S. Meanwhile, in the Pacific, tropical storm Odalis, southwest of the Baja Peninsula, is expected to strengthen into a hurricane. Some meteorologists are more worried about a tropical disturbance in Vest 99E. Fueled by a strong El Nino, the thunderstorm system could bring heavy rain and winds to Puerto Vallarta and Mazatlan before dumping moisture in New Mexico, Arizona, or Colorado later this week. I'm Jennifer King.
2: And pop star Ed Sheeran has taken to the stage solo in Philadelphia following a major tour controversy. Karen Chamas has the story.
5: Pop star Ed Sheeran opened a concert in Philadelphia without his supporting acts, saying what's happening in Gaza is catastrophic and unjustifiable. In the Saturday night performance at Lincoln Financial Field, Sheeran also said he didn't want his shows to be about politics. Sheeran's tour has been in the spotlight since his supporting acts withdrew in solidarity with opener Macklemore, who was dropped from the tour after making pro-Palestinian comments on stage. The decision to drop Macklemore came at the urging of New England Patriots and stadium owner Robert Kraft. I'm Karen Chamas.
2: I'm Levi Williams, and this is Radio Network News.
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6: Here's your updated U92 The Moose forecast. A flood watch remains in effect. Chance of thunderstorms with fog and spots tonight. Otherwise, cloudy skies expected. Lows dip down to about 62. Winds out of the northeast, around 5 miles per hour. Cloudy skies expected again tomorrow. Thunderstorms likely. Daytime highs approaching 72. Cloudy skies expected tomorrow night. Storms likely. Lows dip down to about 59. Temperatures a bit below average Tuesday and Wednesday, with highs from the mid-60s to the upper 60s. Rain showers likely Tuesday. Thunderstorms likely on Wednesday. And that's your updated forecast. I'm meteorologist Kara Foster for U92 The Moose. Right now, it's 73 degrees.
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8: Hello, hello, hello. This is U92 The Moose. And this is DJ Katie here, ready to get into Glitter Gel Pen. I hope you guys have had an amazing weekend. I know this has been a big weekend. We won that football game yesterday, and I know I was very excited. But we do have two guests in here. Do you guys want to go say hi real quick?
9: Hi, I'm Jenna.
10: Hi, I'm Madison.
8: Were you guys excited about the football win last night?
9: Yes, definitely.
8: Were you watching?
9: Mm-hmm.
8: Yeah, it was a good game. All right, but I say we start getting into some music. I have some bangers to start us off. You know them, you love them. So up first, we're going to have That's So True by Gracie Abrams, followed by How You Get the Girl by Taylor Swift. This is Glitter Gel Pen with Katie here on U92 The Moose, and here is That's So True.

0: Hello, hello, hello. This is Claire Jopin here on U92 The Moose, and what you just heard was The Giver by Chapel Roan. I am such a big Chapel Roan fan. I actually would kill to see her in concert. Like, please, please, Chapel Roan, come to Morgantown. Come anywhere in my vicinity, please, so I can see you in concert. Are you guys Chapel Roan fans?
1: I am. Yeah. I'm not, but I know some of their, like, more popular songs.
0: I really like Good Luck Babe and The Subway. Those are two of my favorites.
2: I've been a backup singer on, like, her songs for one of our concerts at school before.
0: Oh, that's cool. Oh, Chapel Roan, please come to Morgantown, please. All right, coming up next, we do have a song that's a bit different than the others. This one stands out a little bit. Have you guys seen Mamma Mia?
2: Mm-hmm. I love Mamma Mia.
0: I am a big Mamma Mia fan, and I love to play a couple songs from Mamma Mia here and there. And so, up first, coming up next, we're going to have Honey Honey from Mamma Mia, specifically the movie version, because we got to have Amanda Seyfried on here. And then after that, we're going to have Juno by Sabrina Carpenter. This is Glitter Gel Pen with Katie, and you already know what's coming up next, so keep listening and stay loose, because you're listening to U92.
1: The Moose.

0: Hello, hello, hello, everyone. This is Glitter Gel Pen with Katie, and what you just heard was Sally When the Wine Runs Out by Role Model. I love, love, love Role Model, especially that song. I remember literally the first day that I heard it, I immediately was like, oh, this is going in the system. I'm playing this one. So it's a nice memory of when I first started here, but over a year ago now. And now you guys are going to be taking up your own show soon. Do you guys want to say what you're going to do? Do you know yet? You still figured it out?
1: So I'm going to be doing rock and grunge. Oh my gosh, grunge music.
0: It's okay. Happens to the best of us.
1: Like Fridays.
0: Okay.
2: I'm still deciding between doing like alternative or like everything.
0: Yeah.
2: And that's Tuesdays.
0: Okay. You guys, look, having the day picked out is honestly the hardest part. The music kind of comes second. But, all right, let's see what we're getting into next. All right, up next, we're going to have Lover Girl by Leve, followed by Best Friend's Brother from Victorious. You know him, you love him. So keep listening and stay loose, because you're listening to U92, The Moose.
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0: Have you ever been in this situation before? 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

0: Hello, hello, hello, lovely people. This is Glitter Gel Pen with Katie here on United to the Moose. And what you just heard was Full Time, All the Time. That is a collaboration between Wallace Birdie and 215 Marin. And I still remember the day I found that song scrolling Instagram Reels in the Brooks Hall bathroom. And I immediately went, yep, this is going on my Spotify playlist. And then it quickly made its way over to Glitter Gel Pen. I love that song so much. Did you guys like that one?
1: It was banging.
0: Yeah, I like the beat. All right. But yeah, I hope everyone's having a good day so far. It is already 6:40. We're 40 minutes into today's show, which I can't believe. It feels like it's been 20 minutes. But that's all right. We still got music to play and we're going to have some fun. So I think we should get into what's next. So up next, we're going to have Man I Need by Olivia Dean, a favorite. And then up next after that, for my mom, we're going to have Opalite by Taylor Swift. I know she's going to love that one. So yeah, keep listening and stay loose because you're listening to U92,
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0: Hello, hello, hello. This is Glitter Gel Pen with Katie here on United to the Moose. I almost said backstage. It is not Tuesday, 10 to midnight yet, but that is a quick little shout to my other show. So if you are free, Tuesdays, 10 to midnight, or even if you're not free, but you can listen in, make sure you tune in. Backstage with Katie, I play a bunch of show tunes, and it's super fun. But yeah, what you guys just heard was What Dreams Are Made Of by Hilary Duff. That one's from the Lizzie McGuire movie. I love the Lizzie McGuire movie so much. Have you guys seen it?
1: I haven't.
2: I've never either.
0: You guys have to movie night the Lizzie McGuire movie. It is literally top 10 movies of all time. Like, if I actually used Letterboxd, if I used Letterboxd properly, it would probably be in one of my top movie slots. I'm a big fan. But yeah, we're... Oh my goodness. Oh, that's not my phone. But we are almost through the first hour of tonight's show, so I hope everyone listening has been having a good day. I feel like it's been a really slow day for me. Has it been for you guys?
1: Yeah, I feel like every single Sunday goes by so slow, yeah. But not in a good way.
0: No, it's... I feel like I just have nothing to do on Sundays besides my show from 6 to 8 p.m. every Sunday, Glitter Jump On with Katie, which you guys are listening to. I spend my whole day just getting ready to come here because I feel like this semester specifically, like my last two semesters, I usually had a bunch of work that I'd be like, do like Sunday at like 11:59. And now it's all on Fridays. I don't know if that's, you guys are freshmen, so you guys wouldn't have like noticed that change. But if any other sophomores, juniors, seniors are listening and have notice that all their due dates switch from Sundays to Fridays, let me know so I know I'm not alone in this, because I feel like I'm going insane. I'm like, oh yeah, it's due Sunday. No, it's due Friday. But yeah. All right, let's get into what we have coming up next. First, we're going to have the What's Up Shakespeare by Ray, a big favorite right there. Love that one. And then after that, we are going to have Brand New Chanels by Slater. So yeah, you're listening to Glitter Gel Pen with Katie here in United to the Moose. And here is, coming up next, the What's Up Shakespeare.
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6: And now West Virginia sends another one into the box, goes off of a couple, shot, score! And West Virginia is going to go up 1-0.
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still out there. Romeo Ford, he's a 6'2 sick mother, 5 months minimum recovery from a sweet lie to the all-out Shakespearean voice notary. Though I'd like to clarify, no one did die in the story, but I didn't side when I found out I was one of seven other leading ladies starring in the new

0: Hey, this is Beck from Heavy Moss, and you're listening to WWVU in Morgantown, West Virginia.
1: Here's your updated U92 The Moose forecast. A flood watch remains in effect. Chance of thunderstorms with fog and spots tonight. Otherwise, cloudy skies expected. Lows dip down to about 62. Winds out of the northeast, around 5 miles per hour. Cloudy skies expected again. Tomorrow, thunderstorms likely. Daytime highs approaching 72. Cloudy skies expected. Tomorrow night, storms likely. Lows dip down to about 59. Temperatures a bit below average. Tuesday and Wednesday, with highs from the mid-60s to the upper 60s. Rain showers likely. Tuesday, thunderstorms likely. On Wednesday. And that's your updated forecast. I'm meteorologist Kara Foster for U92 The Moose. Right now, 73.
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0: Hello, hello, hello. This is Glitter Gel Pen with Katie here in United to the Moose. And what you just heard was Stop the Wedding by Ash. I am so happy with how big that song has gotten because I am such a big Ash fan. Have you guys heard of Ash before this song?
1: I feel like I have.
2: I've heard of her, but I don't know any of her songs.
0: She wrote Moral of the Story, was in To All the Boys I Loved Before. That's how I found her, was through watching that movie. And that was literally my jam throughout middle school. I don't know why I was, like, so emo about it. But I would listen to that song all the time. Even, like, I literally could not relate to that song in any sort of way. But I loved it so much. Probably just because it was in To All the Boys I Loved Before and because it was Ash singing. So I'm very happy that she's getting her flowers right now. But, yeah, I hope everyone's having a good day. It is 7:08 as I'm talking right now. The time's probably going to change in the next 5 seconds because even time doesn't like me sometimes, guys. But I think it's time to get into what's coming up next. So next we're going to have Silver Jubilee by Audrey Hobart. And then after that we're going to have Ready or Not by Bridget Mendler. Shout out Bridget Mendler right there. That's my goat. All right. I think it's time to keep it moving. What do you guys think? You guys say it's time to go? All right. So keep listening and stay loose because you're listening to U92,
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3: Hello, hello, hello. This is Glitter Gel Pen with Katie here on U92 The Moose. And what you just heard was Hot to Go by Chalbel Roan. And before that, you did hear Ready or Not, I believe it was, and Silver Jubilee. You did hear them out of order, but that's okay. Sometimes things happen, guys. But I admit my mistake on that one. But I hope everyone's having a good night. It's already 7:20, so we have 40 minutes left in tonight's show. But I hope you have been enjoying the music so far. We still got some more good stuff coming up. Make sure you guys pay attention in your classes this week and lock in. Keep your grades up. Make sure you study. Make sure you're ready for any exams coming up. And make sure you are generally getting it together, because we have about two more weeks until I believe until midterms are going to be coming up. So it's a good time to start studying now. Make sure you go visit any of our tutoring centers or the writing center on campus to get the help that you need, if you need any. 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And also make sure, if you do not follow us on social media, you go ahead and do that. 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That's U92_FM. And you can also follow us on TikTok at U92FM, no underscore. That's U92FM, no underscore. But like I said, we have more music still coming up. So up next, we're going to have Earrings by Malcolm Todd, followed by You'd Like That, Wouldn't You? By Renee Rapp. Two legends right there. So yeah, I hope you guys have enjoyed listening so far, and you keep on listening, because you're listening to U92 The Moose.

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2: By Naomi Scott from Lemonade Mouth. I cannot believe that Lemonade Mouth is 15 years old now.
3: Jeez. Oh my gosh.
2: That's crazy to me. I grew up watching Lemonade Mouth. I love that movie so much. And talking about Disney Channel is a pretty good segue into what we have coming up next, because we're going to have Go Go Juice by Sabrina Carpenter, who did start out as a Disney Channel child star, child actor. And I loved her so much in Girl Meets World. She was like my favorite character as Maya. So shout out Sabrina Carpenter. I'm a longtime fan. But yeah, we have that. And then after that, we're going to have Unwritten by Natasha Bedingfield. And then we will be right back. So keep listening and stay loose, because you're listening to U92.
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1: Hello, hello, hello. This is Glitter Gel Pen with Katie here in U92, The Moose. And what you just heard was Unwritten by Natasha Bedingfield, a classic here on Glitter Gel Pen. This is such a Glitter Gel Pen song, I feel like it really is just what you need when you just need to get your mood up a little bit. I feel like it always puts me in a good mood, and everyone I talk to, that's one of their feel-good songs too. But we are getting close to the end of tonight's show. We have 20 minutes left, so I say we keep it moving. I have two fun ones up next for us, one that you might not remember because I haven't played it in a long time, and the other one is kind of a throwback. So first, we're going to have Drama by Spencer Sutherland, and then after that, we're going to have Oh No by Marina. So keep listening and stay loose, because you're listening to Glitter Gel Pen here on U92, The Moose.

0: Hello, hello, hello. This is Glitter Jail Fun with Katie here on United to the Moose. And what you just heard was Oh No by Marina. I used to listen to that song all the time back in like middle school. That was my jam. Have you guys like listened to Marina before?
1: Yes, I was obsessed with her in middle school.
0: Yeah, I feel like that was like everyone's like middle school phase. Mm-hmm. Was listening to Marina, especially How to Be a Heartbreaker.
2: Mm-hmm. Oh, yeah.
0: Oh, that was my song. I don't know why I was so obsessed with that song, but I had a playlist that was just Marina music, and I would listen to that every day on the bus. I was very invested. But we have some kind of more calm music to take us out of tonight's show, kind of get us into the mood for the music that's going to be playing after our show. Kind of wanted to make it a smoother transition tonight instead of blasting like Sabrina Carpenter and then you immediately get like rock music. So we have Dog Days Are Over by Florence and the Machine, a classic right there. And then after that, we're going to have I Love It, I Love It, I Love It by Bella Kay, which is one of my favorite songs. After that, we are going to have a new song off the new Beba Doobie album. We're going to have Nothing to Prove. That's featuring Hayley Williams. I love that song so much already. So, yeah, we do have some good music to take us out of tonight's show. So I hope you guys have enjoyed, and I hope you guys tune in again next week from 6 to 8 p.m. It's every Sunday for Glitter Jail Pen. And then you can also tune in on Tuesdays from 10 p.m. to midnight for Backstage with Katie, where I'm playing a bunch of show tunes. And you can also tune in on Fridays from 8 a.m. to 10 a.m. for New Music Pioneer, where I'm playing all the music that has come out in the last couple of months that we have in rotation. So yeah, keep tuning in and keep enjoying all of our awesome music. Do you guys have anything you want to say before we close out?
1: Keep listening.
0: Yeah, keep listening.
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1: In many ways, libraries are the bridge between thought and action.
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1: We're West Virginia's flagship land-grant university, and I was really attracted by the university's commitment to student success, really groundbreaking research, and serving the people of our state. And libraries play a really important role in that, and so I want to really help position the libraries to support the next generation of leaders and innovators.
0: Busy locations on the downtown, Evansdale, and health sciences areas of campus and online serve faculty, staff, students, other members of the university community, and the public. In all, libraries houses 3 million unique titles, 700 databases, hundreds of thousands of journals and newspapers, and unique West Virginia and regional history collections preserving significant mountaineer moments.
1: Libraries are one of the few places that every student, every faculty member, and every discipline interacts with. So whether someone is studying engineering, healthcare, business, education, or the arts, libraries provide tools, information, and connections that support discovery and success. So we're really the hub that connects the entire university.
0: A hub that's always evolving.
1: We're a place where people can get help, they can get services, learn how to do data analysis, get help with citations and writing a paper. They can do many, many things beyond just getting a book.
0: Growing up in the rural Midwest and working on both the library and vendor sides of scholarly communication have shaped how Paris thinks about libraries' access, partnership, and impact.
1: The people of West Virginia are so committed to this place, and the institution is so committed to the place. And so there's a real power in that. In people's lives, when they come here, they're going to leave being ready for a career. They're going to leave being ready to innovate and do something really dynamic and powerful.
0: So let's go. 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
3: Here's your updated U92 The Moose forecast. A flood watch remains in effect. Chance of thunderstorms with fog and spots tonight. Otherwise, cloudy skies expected. Lows dip down to about 62. Northeasterly winds around 5 miles per hour. Cloudy skies expected again. Tomorrow, storms likely. Highs level off around 72. Cloudy skies expected. Tomorrow night, thunderstorms likely. Lows dip down to about 59. Temps below average Tuesday and Wednesday with highs from the mid-60s to the upper 60s. Rain showers likely Tuesday. Storms likely on Wednesday. And that's your updated forecast. I'm meteorologist.